0: I am quite dissatisfied with the Emperor's breakfast cereal. It is so cold and impersonal.
1: Whoa! Hey, Kung Fu! 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
0: This cereal, it is delicious. It makes me want to do a roundhouse kick. Chuck Lee, you are truly the master of the breakfast world. I bow before you as a sign of ultimate respect.
1: Rule number one, Grasshopper, never let your guard down. Hi-ya! Right! Ready! Whoa! Domo arigato, buddy! Got a motor!

0: 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Yahoo! Do you? Check out The Bass, 24/7 online radio.
1: Oh, yeah!
0: Visit us at thebass.sc. They're professionals.

Do you have feelings of inadequacy? Do you suffer from shyness? Do you sometimes wish you were more assertive? If you answered yes to any of these questions, ask your doctor or pharmacist about tequila. Tequila is the safe, natural way to feel better and more confident about yourself and your actions. Tequila can help ease you out of your shyness and let you tell the world that you're ready and willing to do just about anything. You'll notice the benefits of tequila almost immediately, and with a regimen of regular doses, you can overcome any obstacles that prevent you from living the life you want to live. Shyness and awkwardness will be a thing of the past, and you'll discover many talents you never knew you had. Stop hiding and start living with tequila. Tequila may not be right for everyone. Women who are pregnant or nursing should not use tequila. However, women who wouldn't mind nursing or becoming pregnant are encouraged to try it. Side effects may include dizziness, nausea, vomiting, incarceration, erotic lustfulness, loss of motor control, loss of clothing, loss of money, loss of virginity, delusions of grandeur, table dancing, headache, dehydration, dry mouth, and a desire to sing karaoke and play all night rounds of strip poker, truth or dare, and naked twister. Warning, the consumption of alcohol may make you think you're whispering when you're not, is a major factor in dancing like a retard, may cause you to tell your friends over and over again that you're in love with them, also may cause you to think you can sing. Alcohol may lead you to believe that ex-lovers are really dying for you to telephone them at 4 a.m. Alcohol may make you think you can logically converse with members of the opposite sex without spitting. It may create the illusion that you are tougher, smarter, faster, and better looking than most people, and it may lead you to think people are laughing with you. Alcohol may cause pregnancy, and it also may be a major factor in getting your ass kicked. So what are you waiting for? Stop hiding and start living with tequila. Tequila!

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1: How old is the Earth?
0: What's holding me back?
1: Are we all from the same tree?
0: Why is science so confusing?
1: How many women can I lie with?

0: Can I pay money and have all of life's answers?
1: Yes.
2: Yes.
1: Yes.
0: We speak 160 languages on 6 continents, including Antarctica.
1: Kiflam.
0: We are the Epsilon Program.

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1: is the new game show that's taken the world by storm. Hosted by none other than Terry St. Pancakes, the only rule of this game is not to say the word pajamas.
2: Mr. Edgar Loudshoes, come on down.
3: I can't believe I'm on Don't Say Pajamas.
1: What was that?
2: You said pajamas. 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
1: Uh-oh. Remember, don't say pajamas.
2: What do you call clothes that you sleep in?
4: Ooh, pajamas? 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
1: Don't say pajamas.
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1: Literally all you have to do to win is not say pajamas.
2: Remember, in the final round, you are still not allowed to say pajamas.
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1: Catch all the action here on
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3: 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Galactic Guide selected. File entry. Earth. Earth. Cradle of humanity. Heart of the Empire. Birthplace of mankind. And a difficult place to turn a profit. It's no secret that Earth is set in its ways. All roads lead to Earth, and the system is designed to support native-born humans above all others. Tax policies support Earth-based corporations at the extreme disadvantage of those based on worlds like Terra, where representation in the UEE Senate continues to skew disproportionately in favor of Earth's populace. Put simply, Earth is the capital and namesake of the United Empire of Earth, and it is the seat of power that governs everything from rising systems like Terra to distant colony worlds that barely impact the homeworld's economies. Home to the Imperator and the UEE Senate, Earth sets the standards for everything that happens in the Empire, from moderating economic models, to setting social trends, to organizing military campaigns. While other more strategically located star systems, like Terra, have begun to make claims for higher standing in the Empire, Earth is still acknowledged as the center of the universe. Contrarily, Earth wants for everything. Thousands of years of human civilization have left many of the planet's natural resources exhausted, and the system imports trillions upon trillions of tons of food, raw metals, manufactured goods, and everything else imaginable. If it were not for the so-called balanced tariffs keeping prices uncompetitive, this would be an ideal situation for any erstwhile shipping magnate. As it is, a run to Earth could barely be guaranteed to provide more than a 5% profit. And that's before you get to the exorbitant docking and refueling fees for spacecraft carrying other systems' registration numbers. Earth is also safe, to an extreme. The UEE military, advocacy, and various police arms patrol the system ceaselessly, and they are notoriously uncompromising when it comes to punishing wrongdoers in the system. There is no faster way to get an extremely high bounty on your head than to commit a crime, even a minor infraction, in space near Earth. The military dockyards in Earth orbit are home port to no less than 5 Bengal-class carriers, and at least one is dry docked at any given time. The planet itself is pockmarked with starports, a natural evolution of nearly a millennium of human space travel. 3 of these have taken the throne as the significant import-export centers of the world: New York in North America, Moscow in Europe, and Shanghai in Asia. New York. New York is the cultural capital of the UEE, an intergalactic tastemaker and celebrated blending of both old-style architecture and ultra-modern arcology construction. Most visitors immediately take note of the historical landmarks protected by a thick layer of domed visicrete, allowing such institutions as the Empire State Building and Central Park to continue to exist amidst a modern landscape of massive supertowers. In terms of commodities, selling bulk goods in New York is like trying to get blood from a stone. Nowhere is more protected by UEE law than this city, and anyone but the most desperate traders are advised not to bother. Even black market goods are extremely risky, as it is unquestionably the most well-policed area in known space. However, New Yorkers, even those who have never left the planet, still fancy themselves cosmopolitan men of the galaxy. As such, there is an active market for cultural trinkets from distant stars. Trendy New York galleries happily display everything from Hadesian ice shoes to damaged Xeon engine coils, a vivid example of one man's trash being another's treasure. New York is also home to the famed Robert Space Industries headquarters complex, featuring a showroom and museum. Many visitors make it a point to pay their respects upon arriving in the port, celebrating RSI's involvement in introducing mankind to the stars. Possibly New York's greatest importance is that it truly is the junction point of the universe in terms of trading. While Earth produces very few valuable raw materials in this day and age, almost everything moves through its most significant port on its way somewhere in the UEE. If you're on the prowl for a particularly rare upgrade or an extremely special commodity, the shopping district surrounding New York's spaceport is the place to seek it. Moscow. Moscow is a no-nonsense kind of town with more of an urban blue-collar vibe than New York. Moscow is a major distribution center for manufactured goods, in particular jump engines and thrusters produced in the factory complexes that span the Urals. Goods are moved into the city for dispersal to the stars through a system of high-speed transport trains. Down on their luck, spacers can always find hard work in the Moscow dockyards, which account for the vast majority of Earth's export shipping. Despite this, Moscow is not a manufacturing town and has little need for raw materials, which are sourced elsewhere. The city tends to have a taste for the opulent, and luxury goods sell as well as anything can on Earth. Traders are advised to ship high-end electronics, artwork, high-quality foods, and various non-offensive black market items to Moscow before trying to turn a profit running guns or metals. Shanghai. The largest starport in Asia, Shanghai has retained more of a link with the surrounding environment than the vast cityscapes of Moscow or New York. Though still a bustling metropolis, Shanghai is your best chance for seeing a bit of foliage or natural water. Shanghai boasts rail and transit lines stretching to the nearby East China Sea, a port region capable of water docking some of the larger types of spacecraft. The Aegis China factory produces Idris-class corvettes and puts them through their pre-space trials in the area. Shanghai has a need for raw materials, especially rarer extragalactic varieties. The less likely a material is to be found on Earth, the more valuable it will be on the commodities market in Shanghai. Think Vandul Khan ores, thermocrete, isometal, and the like. There is a bustling black market in the city, unlike any found in Earth's other major ports. If you're on the hunt for illegal cyborg upgrades, try Shanghai first. End of entry. Thank you for visiting the UEE Central Library Database.

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1: He's one of New York City's finest,
0: hardened by a life in the streets busting pimps, hookers, and two-bit thugs. His partner is a wisecracking astrophysicist, confined to a wheelchair, but with a mind as limitless as the cosmos. Together they're Branniger and the Hawk.
2: Branniger, I'd like you to meet your new partner, Steve Hawk.
3: Hey, Chief, come on. This guy's in a wheelchair. Yeah, what did he say?
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3: Oh, yeah? Hey, I like your style, Hawk.
0: Two men from different sides of the galaxy joining brains and brawn to fight the scum of the Earth.
4: Hey, Branniger, one move and I blow your friend out of his wheelchair. What did he say?
3: He said, go ahead, make my millennium. Get him, Hawk. Hey, nice work, Hawk. 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
0: One's hell on Earth. One's hell on wheels. They're Branniger and the Hawk, coming to a theater near you.

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3: 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The Base Radio. 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
1: Welcome to the UEE Central Library Database. 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File entry. The Ellis System. If speed could, paradoxically, be represented by a fixed point in space, then that point is unquestionably the Ellis System. Home of the Murray Cup, the most famous racing event in the galaxy, Ellis is a star system that plays off its reputation to any tourist or other visitors who pass within a light year of the Outer Worlds. Despite this, Ellis is actually a very interesting star system on its own merits. From hordes of indigenous life forms that are unlike anything present anywhere else in known space, to an economy based on something other than ship part construction, to the sheer number and variety of planets in the system, Ellis is worth at least one voyage. Cosmologically, Ellis is an F3V yellow star with an especially thick green band, allowing an unusually high amount of human habitation. The system is located in a highly developed region of UEE space with strong jump ties to Nexus and Kylian. Politically, it is a corporate-owned star system, although this is more trivia than an actual issue of governance. Despite its association with racing, Ellis has never been a manufacturing powerhouse. Instead, it exports unrefined minerals and seafood to other populated systems in the local star cluster. Inner planets. Ellis 1 and 2 are typical inner-system uninhabitable worlds. Ellis 1 is a protoplanet that orbits so close to the star that it is frequently caught within solar flares. Miners consider Ellis 1 the ultimate tease. Advanced scanners have revealed that the bubbling magma surface hides a fortune in rare minerals, but there is no shielding technology yet available that would allow a mining crew to access them. Dozens of pilots and crews have been killed in the attempt. Ellis 2 is shrouded in a thick, smoggy atmosphere. The surface is barren and otherwise uninteresting, although the constant severe storms are an attractive diversion for observers. Inhabitable band: Green, Campos, and Noble. Green, Ellis' third planet, is the most recent to be terraformed. Located on the edge of the system's inhabitable green zone, hence the imaginative name, the world was purpose-constructed as a resort world to cater to visitors interested in the Murray Cup. A terraformed ocean world, the planet is dotted with luxury towers and mega-resorts. To preserve the world's elaborate underwater reefs, only a single landing zone is allowed in the coastal city of Edo. Due to the fact that Green was terraformed, it has no native sea life. Attempts to transport species from Campos and Earth have met with abject failure. Ellis 4 is the first world settled in the system and it remains the most populated planet. It is also the only planet in the Ellis system with an economy that revolves around anything but racing. Campos is a high-gravity ocean world stocked with all manner of sea life. The planet itself is named after a particularly large sea creature, though not one of the many whose harvested meat is available for export. Campos' high gravity also gave rise to the evolution of flat cats, which formed the basis of a brief fad in UEE core worlds. The world is frequently called Seahorse by the locals, so named for the appearance of some of the high-gravity sea monsters harvested by native fishermen. The third of Ellis' populated planets, Noble, Ellis 5, is a mid-sized forest world. The planet is largely unremarkable, with corporate dictates requiring that most of the surface be preserved as is. A single spaceport near the South Polar region allows visitors to explore a beautiful landscape reminiscent of an undeveloped Earth. Two moons make for an especially beautiful landscape at night, although there is a consistent fear that urban development will spread on the world to support the ever-increasing number of race fans traveling to the system. Undeveloped worlds. Ellis 6 sits just outside the Green Band, a rocky terrestrial world that is currently being used by the UEE for research into human habitation. The hope is that terraforming techniques will expand to the point that planets farther and farther from a star will be able to someday support a human biosphere. A small science station is in geostationary orbit for this purpose, and the population of scientists are always eager to purchase luxury goods to while away the time spent at their thankless tasks. Ellis 7 and 8 are similarly uninhabitable worlds. 7 features a highly corrosive atmosphere that can be damaging to ships entering local orbit. Ellis 8 is the smallest full world in the system, an uninteresting rock with a limited atmosphere. Gas giants. The Ellis system features two gas giants, Ellis-9, aka Walleye, and Ellis-10. Walleye is the largest of the two and has been completely commercialized as a fueling world. While Walleye is most famously recognized as a pit stop for racers, most of the time it is the site of impressive queues of freighters and warships waiting to take on fuel. Long-haul transports making the Earth Pinecone Run frequently begin at Walleye, and a variety of rest stop facilities have grown up in orbit. Ellis-10, Bombora, is a smaller gas giant with an extremely turbulent atmosphere. Scooping fuel can be extremely dangerous, and pilots are advised to avoid any such attempt. On the other hand, it is a chance to skip the wait at Walleye and refuel your ship at no cost. Outer planets. The 11th planet in the Ellis system was famously destroyed recently in a collision with its moon. The world was uninhabitable, and astrophysicists had long been charging its apparent demise. Nevertheless, the impact resulted in an extremely dense debris field which pilots are advised to avoid at all cost. The outlying regions are a reasonable source for minerals, though, with gravity having already begun the refining process. Ellis-12, named Giudecca, is a small, frozen ball in space, the site of the occasional ice mining expedition and little else. The outermost planet in the system, Ellis-13, is known locally as Pinecone due to its strange, shattered rock surface. Pinecone is rich in heavy minerals and is a popular destination for long-haul miners, many of whom transport ores all the way back to Earth itself for resale. End of entry. Thank you for visiting the UEE Central Library Database.

No one would have believed in the last years of the 19th century that human affairs were being watched from the timeless worlds of space. No one could have dreamed we were being scrutinized as someone with a microscope studies creatures that swarm and multiply in a drop of water. Few men even considered the possibility of life on other planets. And yet, across the gulf of space, minds immeasurably superior to ours regarded this Earth with envious eyes. And slowly and surely, they drew their plans against us.

At midnight on the 12th of August, a huge mass of luminous gas erupted from Mars and sped towards Earth. Across 200 million miles of void, invisibly hurtling towards us, came the first of the missiles that were to bring so much calamity to Earth. As I watched, there was another jet of gas. It was another missile, starting on its way.

that's how it was for the next 10 nights. A flare spurting out from Mars, bright green, drawing a green mist behind it, a beautiful but somehow disturbing sight. Ogilvy, the astronomer, assured me we were in no danger. He was convinced there could be no living thing on that remote, forbidding planet.

came the night the first missile approached Earth. It was thought to be an ordinary falling star, but next day there was a huge crater in the middle of the common, and Ogilvy came to examine what lay there. A cylinder, 30 yards across, glowing hot, and with faint sounds of movement coming from within. Suddenly the top began moving, rotating, unscrewing, and Ogilvy feared there was a man inside trying to escape. He rushed to the cylinder, but the intense heat stopped him before he could burn himself on the metal.

It seems totally incredible to me now that everyone spent that evening as though it were just like any other. From the railway station came the sound of shunting trains, ringing and rumbling, softened almost into melody by the distance. It all seemed so safe and tranquil.

Next morning, a crowd gathered on the common, hypnotized by the unscrewing of the cylinder. 2 feet of shining screw projected when, suddenly, the lid fell off. Two luminous, disc-like eyes appeared above the rim. A huge, rounded bulk, larger than a bear, rose up slowly, glistening like wet leather. Its lipless mouth quivered and slapped, and snake-like tentacles writhed as the clumsy body heaved and pulsated.

few young men crept closer to the pit. A tall funnel rose, then an invisible ray of heat leapt from man to man, and there was a bright glare as each was instantly turned to fire. Every tree and bush became a mass of flames at the touch of this savage, unearthly heat ray.

clawed their way off the common, and I ran too. I felt I was being toyed with, that when I was on the very verge of safety, this mysterious death would leap after me and strike me down. At last I reached Maybury Hill, and in the dim coolness of my home, I wrote an account for my newspaper before I sank into a restless, haunted sleep.

I awoke to alien sounds of hammering from the pit and hurried to the railway station to buy the paper. Around me, the daily routine of life, working, eating, sleeping, was continuing serenely as it had for countless years. On Horsell Common, the Martians continued hammering and stirring, sleepless, indefatigable, at work upon the machines they were making. Now and again a light, like the beam of a warship's searchlight, swept the common, and the heat ray was ready to follow.

0: Is this made from real lemons?
1: Yes.
0: 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Are you sure they're real lemons?
1: Yes.
0: Well, I'll tell you what. I'll buy a cup if you buy a box of my delicious Girl Scout cookies. Do we have a deal?
1: Are they made from real Girl Scouts?
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0: Adrenaline junkie?
1: Fitness fanatic?
0: Athlete? Isn't it time you tried Ego Chaser and
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0: The official energy bar sponsor of extreme sports like base jumping,
1: kite surfing,
0: sandboarding,
1: free climbing,
0: helicopter parkour,
1: wingsuit flying,
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1: You press it to the limit.
0: You're a super athlete, even though you have an office job and a family you ignore.
1: You don't have time for real friends.
0: Or to eat proper meals.
1: You're a warrior.
0: You're in training.
1: For what? Who knows?
0: But one thing we do know, you don't even need food.
1: You need fuel.
0: You need calories to burn.
1: And the Ego Chaser Energy Bar delivers.
0: Ego Chaser.
1: Pump yourself up.
0: Let yourself go.
1: It's time to go past the limit.
0: It's not even the limit. It's the energy bar that's all about you. How big is your Ego Chaser?
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Alert! 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

0: You love sports, but isn't it time to forget about friendly rivalries, tailgate parties, and marching bands? It's time America joined the rest of the world.
1: Who's the Laker in the black?
0: Embrace the global passion of soccer at the next Los Santos Benders home game. Let off flares, riot, and commit race crimes, just like the sophisticated Europeans do.
1: Yo,
0: feel the excitement of a Bender's home game. While a normal post-game melee may result in a couple of burnt cars, a proper English riot can burn a town to shreds. It's time America finally joined in on the fun. The LS Benders. Season tickets only $50.

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1: Welcome to the UEE Central Library Database. Corporation data selected. File entry. Bering Applied Technology. The Bering Applied Technology Division stands in an interesting place. While its existence may have been one of the worst-kept secrets in the galaxy, its overall reach and impact on military and spin-off technologies may never be truly known. The incorporation papers for the Bering Weapons Consortium make no mention of the division, press inquiries are ignored or dodged, and corporate org charts show no oversight, but a steady one-quarter of the company's profits vanish with every published budget. For years, all mention of the division was strictly forbidden. When pressed at a formal dinner, Evan Bering himself famously acknowledged that the division exists, but then claimed that they develop next-generation home goods. Today, the company acknowledges that the BAT exists and that they are responsible for the heavy weaponry found on naval ships, but denies the budgetary implication that they have a much wider role in top-secret research. Although BAT's existence was formally denied, its effect was widely felt and its role is widely recognized across the galaxy. After all, even before this admission, the massive laser weapons used by UEE ships of the line had to come from somewhere. Thanks to the general collection of folklore and the overall passage of time, BAT's long history, stretching back to the early days of spaceflight, is now well explored. The Bering Consortium was founded in 2554, a combination of several dozen smaller research and development firms. This arrangement gave rise to the famed Terra Laboratory, responsible for standard laser weaponry and dozens of other Bering innovations. Quietly, though, it also birthed BAT, initially hidden on a Terran moon and now beneath the surface of Odin II's moon Vili. BAT was charged with meeting the needs of the military black budget projects. BAT is known for its unflinching attitude towards experimentation and research. The scientists and engineers who compose the team have labored ceaselessly and loyally, creating weapons of both conquest and defense across a variety of political landscapes. To this day, it is difficult to say what innovations originate at BAT beyond the fact that the division must be responsible for much of the UEE's capital-class naval weaponry. Certainly, Bering has taken no credit for weapons or other technologies developed here. It is nonetheless believed that BAT has developed the technologies of a wide variety of fields, the most obvious of which can be found in significant enhancements to shield, propulsion, laser mirroring, and remote sensing technologies. One thing that is widely known today is that the BAT division's unofficial mascot is Barry, a cartoon bat who has been lovingly painted on countless prototype killing machines. Capital-class turrets. In particular, the Bering Applied Technology Laboratory has been given credit for two types of high-yield capital ship weaponry, anti-ship artillery weapons, ASA, and ship-to-ship turret weapons, STS. ASA turret mounts are designed, simply, to protect large ships from smaller ones. With lightning-quick hydraulics and integrated targeting interfaces, ASA turrets are generally sited in a ring around a capital ship's hull to offer as full an arc of protection as possible. ASA turrets mount smaller yield laser weapons similar to those found on civilian spacecraft. The stock military Idris M. Corvette, for instance, carries six ASA turrets that each mount a Bering M3C laser system. Ship-to-ship turrets are a much more powerful affair, designed to punch through the shields and hull of other large starships. Although they lack the quick reaction time of ASA turrets and are so unsuitable for flak coverage, their higher caliber weaponry will ensure that any hit against a fighter or bomber is likely deadly. Like their smaller cousins, STS turrets are modular and can be outfitted with a variety of individual guns. For example, the Idris M. Corvette mounts a centerline STS Stinger turret featuring a Bering M5C laser cannon. The workhorse of the Navy, the Javelin Corvette, mounts a pair of Bering M6A laser cannons on STS turrets standard. While the concern is responsible for manufacturing, antimatter yield coring, and other important processes in turret development, likely the most significant advancement they've been credited with is the development of shield interface kits that are now standard on all turrets. Prior to the 28th century, it was believed impossible to design a shield system that could operate with a rotating turret. Where early shields were designed with blind spots that could allow fixed cannons to fire out of a designated hardpoint, they lacked the ability to do the same with a gun whose position was impossible to predict before firing. Capital ships of an earlier era would need to drop their shields entirely before firing, which made arming with anti-spacecraft weaponry impractical. With BAT's interface kits, almost anything can be shot out from within a standard shield. Railguns. What would you do if you had the biggest gun in the galaxy? BAT offers the opportunity to answer that question in the form of their massive 130mm shipbuster railgun system. The most powerful single-charge railgun in known space, a hit from a shipbuster is capable of smashing a destroyer as though it were a tin can. A single shipbuster forms the keel mount of the Bengal carrier, while a series of the weapons forms the fighting power of the Retribution class. These railguns use the same technologies as standard fighter-based mass drivers on a massive scale once thought impossible to achieve. Series of thousands and thousands of charged electromagnets generate the power needed to throw the 130mm slugs. Black Ops. It seems undeniable that BAT is heavily involved in Black Ops research. Recent advancements in remote sensing, automated camo, and jointed thruster technologies have likely sprung from Bering's top secret labs. Although this will never be formally confirmed, the trillions of UEC funneled into the research efforts within Vili's core could retrofit the standing Navy's wide-caliber lasers a dozen times over. More horrific rumors imply that BAT is responsible for biological warfare research. There is clear evidence that a number of eminent xenobiologists have gone gray and disappeared into the Black Ops wing of the military. Whether or not fringe claims are accurate that they are taking part in the vivisection of Vanduul prisoners of war is less clear. End of entry. Thank you for visiting the UEE Central Library Database.

0: These tamales and mole sauce are delicious. Where did you get the recipe?
1: Oh, just this great new recipe book I like to call my toilet paper.
2: From your porcelain throne to your dining table, Recipe of the Day toilet paper has hundreds of tantalizing meal-spirations on every roll, like chunky beef stew, Polish sausage in a yellow curry sauce, Turkish meat stick with corn, peanut fudge, deep-fried candy bars with soft-serve ice cream. 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

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We know you have a choice when choosing an airline: awful, dreadful, or terrible. And we promise you, we're striving to be awful. 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

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Press 1 for a brief introduction to our service. Press 2 if you know which movie you'd like to hear the ending to. Press 3 for movies near you that are almost over. We understand that you don't have time to sit in a dark movie theater with people you don't know. That's where the Movie Ending Phone comes in. Just press the number on your touchtone pad that corresponds to the movie you wish you had seen. The defendant in Primal Fear is just faking it. Why deal with high admission prices, bad popcorn, and sticky floors? Steve Buscemi ends up in a wood chipper. Why let the person next to you ruin the movie for you when you can do it yourself? The killers in Scream are the boyfriends. Let your friends talk about all the movies they want. You'll never have to cover your ears again. Kevin Spacey is Kaiser Soze. And he's the killer in Seven, the movie ending phone. You'll never have to leave the house again. Darth Vader is still Luke's father.

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He damn well knew what checked out and what didn't. If you're bold enough to run out of money, you better be bold enough to claw it back out of the dirt, he'd say. It took me 40 years to understand what Pop meant. It's not about striking it rich in an afternoon and calling it a day. It's about going out there for honest work.

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I got a prospector. MISC. Tools for those who work.

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You are embarking on an unprecedented journey, the like of which can only be compared to pioneering discoveries and adventures undertaken by notable explorers, such as Vasco da Gama, Captain James Cook, and others, endeavoring into the unknown. 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
1: 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It's unscalable elitism for the sustainable crowd. Open up your mouth and look down at people. It's delicious. It's the Grain of Truth food stores. Naturally exclusive.

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1: 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File entry. Hangar manufacturers. In the generations since Robert Space Industries institutionalized personal space travel, countless supporting industries have sprung up to improve the lives of interstellar pilots. From shield manufacturers to deep space repair services to refueling stations orbiting distant stars, the infrastructure which has grown up to support civilian space travel has become ubiquitous. This development has no better case study than the rise of modular, user-configurable ship hangars. The system of self-maintained hangars arose out of the very simple logic that if you have a spacecraft, you also need a place to put it. With the massive increase in individually owned civilian spacecraft and the resulting decline in government-regulated space travel lines, the model for ship housing quickly transitioned. Many once thriving spaceports were parceled out for individual sale, with the hangars that once maintained 1,000-person transports divided into dozens of makeshift spacecraft compartments and made available to the highest bidders. The formalized hangar industry soon followed, with investors purchasing massive tracts of land wherever possible to erect garaging space. On some rapidly developing worlds, territory claims around landing points have become so expensive or contested that urban construction often takes place outside a 100-kilometer ring of future hangars. On some worlds, hangars are constructed deep into the ground or straight up in massive skyscrapers, anything to provide ship owners the peace of mind that comes from a permanent home for their craft. In recent years, three hangar developers or manufacturers have come to define the industry as a whole, with their base appearances being a familiar sight across the galaxy. Selfland. Incorporated by Peter Weatherman, a wealthy guild-licensed shipper who made his living on the active space lanes, Selfland hangars have become an ever-present reminder of just how easy it is for humans to travel the stars. The corporation was founded on the philosophy that the temporary hangars available to transitioning pilots were inaccessible, inaffordable, and most importantly, unsafe. Weatherman began developing the company after he was jumped by a gang of dock thugs who stripped his starfare to the hull plating. Starting in the mid-29th century, Selfland began a franchising-based expansion across the human-inhabited galaxy. The first Selfland was established by Weatherman on Van in the Croshaw system. Seemingly overnight, the company had expanded to a dozen worlds, and then 100. Today, the Selfland Corporation boasts that they maintain at least one facility on every world in the UEE. With some planets, Terra Chief among them, having as many as 60 different complexes. Selfland hangars are fully modular and environmentally controlled. Prefabricated out of the most available common metals, they aren't necessarily attractive to look at, but they are comfortable and familiar. The Selfland experience on a colony world near Vanduul Space is exactly the same as that available to a pilot berthing on Earth. The Selfland Corporation takes care of everything, from structure design to land titles. Because of their design, the same hangar type can be used in configurations ranging from skyscraping heights to the breadth of a plane, to stacked underground, or to honeycombed deep within asteroids. AeroView Hangars. AeroView proudly claims to be the oldest established manufacturer in human space. Their design and construction of hangars goes back more than 300 years. In the 27th century, Arthur Nasir formed the company around a rigid code of business ethics, focusing largely on design quality, a dedication to ergonomics, and an extreme respect for client confidentiality. AeroView also famously reserves the right to refuse service to any non-citizens. While hangar design and housing is tangential at best to piracy, Nasir's outspoken contempt for those who fly outside the law led to the company's code. When AeroView was purchased by Shubin Interstellar, the conditions of the sale insisted that the code be adhered to in perpetuity. While the code remains intact, AeroView's original business model does not. The AeroView hangars of the 28th century were palatial affairs built on a case-by-case basis to the specifications of the social elite capable of owning their own spacecraft. In recent years, AeroView has adapted their tactics to follow in Selfland's footsteps, although they would never admit it. Instead of custom building high-class hangars on an individual basis, they now produce a line of modular business hangars priced to sell to successful businessmen and other executive-level clients. Unlike other modular hangar companies, AeroView does not lease the property on which their hangars are established. This is left up to the individual consumer to determine. The AeroView hangar can be erected at any point in the UEE given 48 hours notification, 24 hours for a steep rush construction fee. Of special note, AeroView has found particular success in developing hangars for large-scale craft or craft that require additional space for support equipment. Pilots of ships like Freelancers with multiple crew housings, or Hornets with weapons racks and a need for more intensive hull repair facilities, generally find it more cost-effective to purchase a single AeroView hangar rather than multiple Selflands. Revel and York. When the Revel and York Engineering Corporation set about designing its first hangar some 30 years ago, the reaction was laughter. The company, known best for excessively expensive and visibly uncomfortable furniture, was entering a field dominated by aerospace giants. The laughter ceased quickly as the Revel and York Deluxe line of hangars became the de facto spacecraft garage of the rich and powerful. The company's cavernous hangars, established on ideal landing spaces in top-dollar land agreements, earned their standing reputation for excellence and quality. Revel and York designers work directly with pilots to develop a hangar experience like no other. R&Y is the only company currently constructing modular hangars designed to support merchantman-class spacecraft like the Constellation and Caterpillar, locking them into a valuable if small segment of the population. Their hangar designs have earned their reputation, between interlocking catwalks with motorized lifts to allow pilots to supervise their spacecraft from overhead, to specially designed Grey Cat PV buggies for transporting ship's crews from module to module, everything is designed for not just the elite pilot's usability, but also their overall enjoyment. Selfland and competitors make a place to put your ship. Revel and York makes a place for you to take it in. End of entry. Thank you for visiting the UEE Central Library Database.

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1: 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But now I've got a My Little Doppelganger doll, and everybody loves me.
4: Wow. You're all gonna grow up to be drunken whores, so shove it where the sun don't shine or I'll poison your lip gloss.
5: You're just kidding.
6: Don't do my hair.
1: It's also good for my dumb brother. Hey, Biff, Mommy said I could go to the mall with you.
7: Who told you to take your head out of the toilet, you little freak?
4: You wear girls' underwear and rub your wee-wee.
7: Saddle up, Tex. We're going shopping. Yeah.
1: And it works really great on grown-ups.
8: Cindy, turn off the TV and go to bed.
4: I'll go to bed when I'm good and ready, you pathetic nobody.
8: Oh, I guess a few more minutes won't hurt.
1: My little doppelganger is my best friend.
4: Mwah. Keep your gross lips off me and do something about that canker sore, would ya?
9: My Little Doppelganger, also available, My Little Split Personality and My Little Addiction.

life in the city. It comes at you at 1,000 meters a second. According to a recent study, the average city dweller is subjected to over 60,000 forms of stimuli on any given day. That much information beamed into your brain, it's not surprising that some people can react a little differently. Desmond Flay, known as Dez to his friends and family, was by all accounts a quiet and respectful young man, which made his actions on March 8, 2938 even more surprising. It was described as a joyride like no other. A high-speed chase in the skies that covered several hundred miles of dense urban airspace. Within an hour, he had thousands of adoring fans who watched the authorities scramble to catch him. But Dez saved his best surprise for last.

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0: 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In my day, we had the wax cylinder that you crank up the old Victrola and you put it on there and you hear the crooning of the Flavins and the hi, how you doing, baby? 23 skidoo.
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You want a ship that gives you the freedom to break away from the ordinary, that can protect you from the dangers of the unknown. You were born to explore. That's why you're here now. Don't follow in the steps of others. Take new steps with the all-new Mustang Beta. We've wiped the slate clean, allowing us to create the largest living quarters ever seen in a light craft. A space to make your own. With unprecedented range, the Beta can reach stretches of space never traveled by other ships in its class. Taking you where you want to go, on your own terms. All of this for the same value you've come to expect from a Mustang.

0: Maintaining a relationship can be trying, especially when she's getting fat and all you want to do is jerk off and play video games rather than listen to her mouth. Hi, I'm spiritual advisor and marriage counselor David Kabir. Come to my one-week retreat and I'll show you how to learn real closeness. How? By giving up what you're close to. You'll give up your possessions, including your significant other. Developed in the 1950s by Marvin Cuck, cuckold therapy works.
1: It worked for us.
2: It was truly a defining moment in our trust and commitment when a well-endowed dude was ravaging her while I looked on helplessly.
0: See? It's going to bring you closer together. After the trauma, you'll cling to each other, deep in shame. And that's what a good relationship is about, burying the shame as deep as possible. You have to start at the bottom and work your way up. After you see another man use your wife as a urinal, it puts your whole marriage in perspective. I'm David Kabir. Come to my one-week marriage retreat. Sign up today.
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0: Okay, gentlemen, are we all here ready to fucking go? I asked y'all a question!
1: As I reveal my giant monkey!
0: That's not as funny as you thought it was, boy!
2: God, I thought it meant penis!
1: I swear, the only thing I hate more than weaklings...
0: Hey, I'm speaking, soldier! Don't fucking speak unless you're smart to fucking nerd! What we're gonna do is we're gonna fly over the bird.
3: The talk show at the end of the week.
4: Space is big.
3: Star Citizen.
4: It's really big.
3: Round table.
5: He's gotta get this one done.
6: Get it done, get it done, get it done, get it done. Ooh, hello everybody.
5: He did the other one.
6: We're live. Hello. Welcome to the round table. It's episode 535. It's the episode of episodes. Because nothing happened, right?
5: Absolutely nothing. It has been the quietest week we've had in like forever.
6: Yeah.
5: Yep.
6: Now what have we been doing then instead?
5: Playing. What else are we gonna do? Play the game.
6: Grind
5: away. Yep, exactly. Wehamster, you there?
6: Yes, he's there. I see him playing the game.
7: No, I'm not here. No, I'm not here. No. Sorry.
6: Was you?
7: Kind of here, kind of not.
5: You're too focused on the game.
7: Why can't I bloody...
5: See? Told you.
6: Yeah, we're not getting anything.
5: So, we actually, this has been a pretty busy week. I mean, a lot of stuff has dropped this week.
6: Yeah, dude, I was going through the list of all the things that happened this week just before the show, just to get all the tabs opening. I was like, holy shit, we can never cover all of this in 2 hours. Unless we blast through it, but this is a little boring. Yeah.
5: Well, I mean, a lot of it is we can go through really quick. So let's talk about this week, right? So we got the 10 for the community, right? Which in reality really didn't provide a whole lot of new information.
6: Didn't it?
5: Not really. I mean, they kind of told us stuff we already know.
6: Yeah, maybe we did.
5: Right?
6: Yeah.
5: We already know about the new flight model. They've been talking about it forever, right?
6: Yeah.
5: The only thing interesting now is that our Squadron 42 people have actually seen it in action, right? But for the most part, the new flight model is basically taking away the force between... SEM and nav mode, just removing that, and it looks like they remove some of the speed limitations, right? Because of that, and then you get quantum travel. So they changed it, but really, it's still going to be the same thing. They're really not that big of a difference. Mission 2.0, we know that they're working on it. We know that they're integrating it into 4.11 questions and stuff like that. So nothing new, right? Engineering, not where they want it. Duh, we know that because nobody's ships are on fire, right? Everybody was complaining about it when it was first put in.
6: One, I see nobody sitting at the engineer's panel. Nobody does anything with them.
5: Yeah, right? And so
6: you don't need to.
5: They toned it down. It still functions, but it's just kind of there, right? Until they're ready to bring it to the next level, right? AI blades, they just said 1.0.
6: Yeah, get AI fixed first thing.
5: Right. Get everything else in first. They'll worry about that later, right? Starware, suit lockers, FPS armor. They're three separate aspects, but they're all tied together and part of Starware. And they're working on all three of those to get them ready to be released. Now, Are we going to get it with 411? It doesn't look like it right now. I think it was intended, but giving all the other stuff that happened where they had to shift priorities on all that other stuff, I'm sure it got deprioritized, and so we probably won't see it till next year. Right?
8: Next year, right?
5: Well, I'm just throwing that out there. I mean, okay, let's be honest. 411 is the last big check, the last big thing we're
8: going to do. Hell yeah. Okay, yeah, you're right there.
5: Starware is probably going to be a big implementation, so I would say not till next year.
8: Okay.
5: Probably alongside of crafting is maybe when we'll get it. I'm not crafting, but base building. Maelstrom. We already know about Maelstrom. When are we going to see it? And this ties into Squadron 42. My guess is once Squadron 42 drops, and I've heard some of the streamers say this, that once they are done with releasing Squadron 42, all hands on deck to get 1.0 done. But I'm saying we're not going to get anything out of the Squadron 42 into the SC until Squadron 42 drops, because of because that same I want to keep you surprised scenario. So we won't get anything out of most people are going to say, oh yeah, we're going to get it. You know, they said they're going to move it over and stuff like that. Yeah, it's not going to be a swift changeover.
6: And it won't be until people to be completely ace pilots, be completely familiar with all the new models and the mechanics of flying.
5: No, they just
6: Squadron 42 and they beat it in 2 hours.
5: No, it's not that. It's that they don't want to take away from the surprise.
6: And the stuff
5: that you're going to be getting. They don't want to take that away from people experiencing it for the first time within the game.
6: Yeah. They say that all the time.
5: You know, so I'm pretty sure we won't see any of that until after it drops. Medical respawn. They told us about this already. This is more for probably the people that don't know or haven't been around as long. But they showed us that, two Citizen Cons ago? They actually showed us a screenshot of what the new medical interface was going to be like. And then you can have multiple locations and stuff.
6: I don't even remember that.
5: I mean, it's been a while, but we are now nothing new, at least from my perspective, because I already, you know, they've already talked to us about it. Siege of Orison. So what's good about Siege of Orison is something that a lot of people, I thought of it, and a lot of other people have asked, can you put inventory terminals so that we can drop off the loot? Because there's so much loot, right? So they're looking into how they're going to do that, because it's an instance, right? So it's not tied to the regular universe. So they're going to have to do some stuff to make that kind of work.
6: Mm-hmm.
5: My guess would be, at least if they wanted to do it so it's not exploitable, have it so that you drop it in there, and once you leave the instance, it copies all of that stuff over into your inventory, right? You shouldn't have access to pull all your stuff out, or from your inventory into the instance. So ideally what they would do is just have it there, you drop the stuff in there, and then once the instance is over, it moves it over into your personal inventory. But they're aware, they're looking at it. I think it's a good idea. They should probably limit it so that you can't just take the whole fucking instance with you.
6: Yeah.
5: Log out and login persistence. Yeah, exactly. Log out, login persistence. They talked about that. That's last CitizenCon. We want you to be able to log out and log right back in wherever it is that you logged out, regardless of whether, bed logging or whatever. So
6: I think it's a little vague. I wonder what Like, what does that mean? As close as possible. Is every other MMO just put you back where exactly where you were? What's so difficult about that?
5: I don't know.
6: Why did you say as close as possible? Like,
5: it could be...
6: either it's just the same spot or it's not.
5: It could be if you log that in the ship and the ship's not available. Right. There's a lot more.
6: Yeah,
5: right,
6: I know.
5: This is a very big expansive universe. So it's like if you logged out of a ship, the ship's no longer available. It's stowed away somewhere, blown up, whatever. They're not going to just pop you in the middle of space, right?
6: Yes.
5: So
8: why not? Are they?
6: They'll
5: stick you. They should, but they're going to stick you probably
6: on being stupid.
5: Yeah. So, very little was presented that we didn't already know about.
6: Yeah, I guess it's.
5: I was not really impressed with it.
6: It was okay, though. I guess for a lot of people to get some clarification on things that they may not remember anymore.
5: It's really more to placate the community because all they do is bitch.
6: And
5: rightfully so. There are some things that they bitch about that are legit. But as a way to make them feel like they're being heard, even though they provided almost absolutely nothing new.
6: There were some top voted questions about Orcs 2.0 and social tools that I don't think they answered.
5: I would agree.
6: There were some top voted questions.
5: They picked 10, but I did hear from someone that they may talk about that during the next 10 for the community.
6: Yes, possible.
5: It's a very good source. So let's hope that they actually through. And this is weekly, right? Hey, Kimmy.
6: I don't know, is it?
5: It's weekly.
7: Kimmy. Oh, there's Kimmy. Hey, Kimmy.
5: So we'll have to see about that.
6: 8:14 p.m. Yeah, I know. You're still in the UK, I take it. That means...
5: So 10 for the community.
6: And then people
5: depending
6: like,
5: on who you are.
7: Well, I suppose, we have to understand that, there's always new players or new-ish players about, so... they still have to keep answering those same questions again and again for them rather than us. So, yeah, I suppose I'm not surprised. It answered some, but not everybody's questions. Master modes. Oh my God. It's dead. It's dead. It's finally dead. Yay.
5: I'm hope I'm wrong, but I don't think that's going to be implemented until after Squadron.
7: Oh, of course, yeah.
6: Oh.
7: So that'll be...
6: what my
7: so what's that,
6: boost?
7: 2 years?
5: There are people that still believe it's going to be a few years before we get Squadron.
7: Yeah. Well, no, not Squadron. Like, I genuinely believe we're going to get it in the second... well, quarter, is it? Or second half next year?
6: In Squadron, yeah.
7: But when is that going to transfer over to the PU? So that's the question, really.
5: Probably within, given the fact that it's already in the engine, and this is why I'm saying I think I may be wrong, or I hope I'm wrong. The guy was able to do it with that 4.11 demo.
7: Yeah.
5: Right? With his own personal build. So it's already in the engine, right? The question is, are they ready to turn it on? Or do they want to wait? I think they want to wait because they really want Squadron 42 to be the flagship that shows all this great shit and not have it lose that hype before it's released because it's in Star Citizen. Does that make sense? So
7: that
5: they don't want to release anything to... they want to, but they don't at the same time. yes.
7: So again, when this popped out, people said, oh no, Fortnite, Fortnite, Fortnite. And I just quote with that left, right, and center, and that just drove me up the wall. This is not Fortnite. Okay, just get that into your head. This has always been a thing every Halloween. Remember the bear heads? Mm-hmm. You know, the Vandal mask? It's not a new thing. Stop whinging.
5: People just want to whinge. I don't know why. They just want to whinge.
6: Got a sub flare.
7: It's a nice helmet.
6: It's a helmet, a suit, and a gun.
5: Yep, undersuit and a gun. The undersuit, I'm like, really? Is it really going to be, you know, who's going to rock around in an undersuit? But then again, if you use it as a pilot, the helmet's pretty cool. I can see people using it. I don't know what, I didn't bother to look. Is it a medium helmet? Is it a light helmet? Yeah, what kind of protection? Question. But then again, with Starware, that may change things. But I'm like, it's pretty, you know, it's like, it's a nice novelty to have. I haven't seen anybody running around with any of it, though. The gun, the paint on the gun, I like that. The skin on the gun, I like that. No, I think it is in the game. Well, maybe. Yeah. I don't know.
6: Yeah.
5: Fuck it.
6: No. Okay. It's just okay. It's a flare. I'm talking about flare.
7: No, it's a good gun, and the helmet is usable for most other armor. So, unlike the bear helmets, you know, which kind of look ridiculous, this actually looks okay. I think.
5: I tell you one thing. I like this better than I like the Headhunter's helmet.
7: Hmm. Whoops.
5: Much better than Headhunter helmet.
6: Think about goodies.
7: Yeah, new merch.
6: Wow.
7: Yeah, I'm not sure what to do here. Do I get it and stick it on a wall? Because I'm not going to use that as a mouse.
6: Testament.
7: Yeah.
6: I do like. Now they've made sure that all of the items they sell here, they have real world pictures. Because they often used to have like these rendered images. And it's the same with the t-shirts that you see. So they have Big Benny's t-shirt. And where's the front side? I can't.
7: Though I have to point out that that logo is different than normal. So
6: yeah, I don't know.
7: So I do find it slightly strange why they did that and not stick with the logo.
5: So you have a different. So you have a different shirt. That's why.
7: I don't know. It could be that because so many people have made their own version of this, that they probably want to keep something, you know, that they can say that's theirs. It's, I don't know. It's a slightly weird. Same with the Star Kitten one. Yeah. Well. Yeah. This is just weird. Yeah.
5: That is.
7: Now, funny. I'm kind of not surprised that they don't have the actual Star Kitten, the cartoon cat, because
5: why?
7: Well, Hello Kitty is a not well-known trademark, and
5: they would have already gotten in trouble.
7: Well, I think they might have. Yeah, I don't know. It's just weird. Again, that one.
6: I think many people might have gotten it if it had the actual Star Kitten on it instead
7: maybe,
6: of this helmet.
7: Yeah. Yeah, and I suppose each to their own.
6: Newly designed logo, which is not even in the game. No. And it's like, what's the price? Is 34 euros. 42 euros. Wow. That's a desk mat. It's the same price. Yeah, 42 for the shirts. 31, 32 for the desk mats. Yeah.
5: Yeah, I'm not. I mean, the t-shirts maybe. I'm not a big fan of mats, though.
6: Speaking of sales.
7: Yeah, so last week we all noticed that basically all the discounted ship paint packs were removed. And the reason is they're starting with this new system here where it doesn't matter what ship you're getting now. The more paints you get, the larger the discount. It seems to be 10 plus is the max where you get 35% off. Yeah. I suppose it's actually, yeah, I think this is a better way. I believe people have already melted their paints and then got them again through this system.
6: Yeah.
7: And got themselves credits. So, yeah, why not? I can't be bothered. I've timed far too many paints to do that. And probably some rare paints in the packs itself. So I'd rather not do that. But yeah, that's cool.
6: More goodies.
7: And then more money. So this popped up. This is actually an all right pack. It's a little bit expensive, obviously.
6: There's quite a lot in it, though.
7: There is a lot in it. Well, see, we have to base ourselves because we're so used to paying big money. But, you know, for guns and paint and all that, is it really worth it? I don't know. I suppose, will these items be eventually in the game? I don't know.
5: Some of them are already in, I think.
7: I don't think so. I think they're all unique versions.
6: It includes unique versions, four paints.
5: I think they dropped along with 4 point, 10.2.
7: The models are cool. I do like the models, yeah.
5: Well, they're getting back to the doing those, right? Because back in the day, early on, they were selling models and they were giving models as part of ship packages.
6: Yeah.
5: So for instance, there are a few ships out there or ship packages out there that come with a model. And that's the only way you can get it until they decide to make them available in game somehow. I have the display case to be able to put the ship models in there.
7: I don't think they have hard points yet on them.
5: They don't have it working, but I have the display cases and the model kits. It's just I can't display them because they don't work.
7: Do you know what isn't working sometimes? Getting out of your hangar. My hangar door opened and then the shard door closed. And now I hate when that happens. Okay, I better land. That's annoying.
6: You're talking about.
7: Yeah, sorry. So the hangar, you may see the hazard lines here off to the sides. And then as that opens, the gray door, which is the shard door, closed. So if I move forward, I would have got caught by that and that would have killed me. And so that still isn't a thing. So now I'm going to have to land again or request to land. But anyway, that pack is pretty decent, I think. You know, you don't have to get it. Don't feel pressured by it. Mainly because,
5: duties? Because you don't want to keep up with the Joneses?
7: Yeah, well, see, that's a problem in gaming. We talked about this before where, you know, gotta catch them all syndrome is, you know, very prevalent among gamers. But don't feel pressured about it. Other stuff will come along and you'll probably get rare stuff in the game. What I love about this is actually the gold suit. The gold suit display is hilarious.
6: That thing doesn't come with the suit, though?
7: No, it's just displaying it.
6: Oh, well.
7: Yeah.
5: I think it comes with it. I'm not.
7: No, I don't think. I think it's just a display.
6: And why does it show it with the suit, though? I think that's a little.
7: Hang on, well, it's an RSI suit. It's a famous RSI suit.
6: In a way.
7: See, yeah, it's an RSI Venture. Where is it?
6: RSI Venture Executive Armor Display.
7: Yeah. So it's a famous suit, you know. Though you don't see too many people going around unless they're in the Evo Caddy.
5: I saw a picture of someone wearing the suit and having the standing next to the suit display.
7: Empty, though.
5: No, the suit was in the display.
7: Yeah, but see, if you're concierge, you get the suit anyway. See, that's
5: yeah,
7: the thing.
5: But that's the point. How they had the suit, so they were wearing it, and then you have the display case with the suit in it.
7: Hmm. What's
6: never
7: interesting
6: thought it was new tech for suit lockers being applied to.
7: Yeah. So that's the thing that I think disappoints a few people, that this isn't an actual suit locker. It would have been nice that if it was. It may give you a hint.
6: Anyway.
7: Well, hopefully it is. And
6: of course it is. They're all over freaking ships. They keep building the ships with the suit lockers.
7: I know. But we want stuff for our hangars to show off. So you said, oh, okay, I completed this difficult mission. I now got the reward for it, but I'm not going to wear it anyway. But at least you can display it in your hangar. And having something like that, I think, is important. So this could be a preview of a future mannequin display. I don't know if you want to call it that. For those rare suits that you want to show off rather than wear.
6: Yeah.
7: The no, usual... Meant, sorry, go on.
6: Like, what I meant, what I said, it's not expensive because when you look at the contents... Four paints for some
7: well for ship,
6: small
7: do
6: ships,
7: you have the ship?
6: But some large like, yeah. medium ships, like the Constellation,
7: like the Mark V,
6: and
7: the Galaxy,
6: Hermes.
7: The Hermes, the Skylark. Well, people might get the Skylark because
6: I think
7: it's small.
6: If you add those four paints to one pack, that would already be like $40, though, right?
7: But it depends if you have the ship in the first place or get the ship in game, maybe. But
6: yeah, well, but then 19 gear items plus that's, so that's well, they split everything up. So that's two full
7: so
6: suits and all the
7: sets, yeah.
6: all the flare stuff, mm. the guns,
7: coin, yeah,
6: and those models and that locker.
7: At least that's not a leather bomber jacket, so I'm happy with that.
6: I mean, even suits, when they sell suits standalone on the gear store, that's usually already, what, $20, $15?
7: Yeah. It depends, really. Again, you can get similar suits, just different coloring in the games. Like, you don't really... Yeah.
6: Well, they're not new models, you know, no.
7: Well, we've said this before, that it's handy having a couple of these suits... Line about the verse, so you can fall back on if something happens.
6: But these are all RSI Venture armor suits. How many color variations does that thing have by now? You can make like a rainbow.
7: Oh, absolutely!
6: Rainbow slide.
7: Yeah.
6: If you put them all in your, that would be hilarious.
7: Yeah, yeah.
6: If we had a hangar, display cases with all the Venture armors in the row.
7: Well, go to the wiki.
6: Okay.
7: Go to the wiki and you'll probably see it. There is two or three sets that does have. You see there. So, well, click on the image and you can probably go, you know.
6: Yeah. I remember even back when doing the 2.0 ages, you could buy a bunch of different color variants in their in-game store already. They've been around for ages.
7: They have, yeah.
6: Even these god awful. Color variants, but yeah, there's the.
7: Well, yeah. Well, each their own. You know,
6: Whoa.
7: You might not like the color. Yes, those.
6: Sometimes you find these in the random loot, and you're like, oh
7: you
6: god, just sell that right away.
7: I'm a collector. I try to catch them all.
6: Holy crap! Yeah. That's quite a lot of it. That's probably not even all of them. Right. But of course, this we have to make a segue now. Mm-hmm. Because you saw the gear pack also included this, and everyone was like, "This was literally the first time we saw an official image of the Mark V, isn't it? Like in the full full view.
7: It is. Yeah.
6: It was when this pack dropped, and then pretty quickly after they dropped 410.2.
7: Yeah.
6: And the RSI event stuff. But yeah, that was like the first time you saw, oh, Skylog, hey, Connie Mark V.
7: Yeah.
9: I will buy it.
7: Do we go to the Mark IV or Mark V first? I don't know. What do you want to do?
5: Let's do the Mark IV.
7: Right? Okay.
6: Image of that thing.
7: You're so professional, Realm, you know. I would have expected better from you.
6: Well, this is the V. I did load that image. It was the one with the paint, because we got a paint with it.
7: Yeah. Okay.
6: All the owners got a paint, right?
7: Yes. So yeah, if you own a Connie, you get a paint. This is the disco paint. They did it before with the Aurora. So if you're owner, they only dropped one, regardless of how many you owned or what variants you owned. And this seems to be the case again, which has disappointed a couple people, myself included. I think you should get one per variant. But anyway, it's the disco is always a nice paint. I do like it. And yeah, I won't say no.
5: Okay, I just want to confirm.
7: Confirm
5: that the suit comes in the display case. And you can look at my feed.
6: Just logged in. Source.
5: I just brought it up. I contacted my source. And I said, show me the fucking display case. And so the display case is pre-populated with the suit.
7: But is it usable?
5: No. It's a display case.
7: Oh, then that
5: doesn't matter. It's just for display.
6: Yeah. So that's a little cheap. But I guess they just don't really have that tech yet with the suit lockers.
7: That's
5: just there for display.
7: All right. So back to this paint. So this also revealed the Mark IV, the gold standard, what it looks like. So as expected, there's not really any difference apart from the top hatch is gone. Which is not surprising, because really, it's not usable. Well, you hardly used it. You could get in. You couldn't get out. And it seems to be a trend that CIG now are seem to be cleaning up, that they want to get rid of the top hatches.
6: Next up, Freelancer.
7: The Freelancer. It's a pity. I like the idea of a hatch in the Freelancer, but
6: the Freelancer presents a problem, because where else would you put an airlock then for that thing?
7: That's true. Yeah,
6: you can't put it on the side. It's where the big guns are.
7: Yes.
6: Isn't it? Yeah.
7: Yeah. That is a problem. Yeah, I don't know where the guns are in the side there. Unless they change that door, I hate that door. And just make that a hatch with something that pops down. I don't know.
6: Interesting.
7: Yeah. But internally, they've made a few changes, which is probably the most important, because what people don't realize is the Mark IV is a very old asset. A very old asset. And particularly in the living area, just behind the bridge, like that, always annoyed the hell out of me. Useless beds. Okay, the lockers were kind of usable. I think you could put the guns in the racks, but everything looked really bad and old.
6: Oh, yeah.
7: I don't think you could sit at the table anymore. The kitchenette, I was still questioning, was there going to be a kitchenette there or not? It's kind of weird. But yeah, so they cleaned it all up and it looks a lot better.
6: Make the side guns what? Remote turrets for the Freelancer? They already are remote turrets.
7: Yeah, they are remote turrets, yeah.
6: Well, they're controlled by the pilot. They do slave to the pilot, but you can unslave
7: it's
6: them.
7: It's the... let's see. It's the rear turret in the Freelancer. That's
6: manned, yeah.
7: Yeah, that needs to be...
6: Which is a dumb turret, and Jesus.
7: It is.
6: Mostly just...
7: Yeah, like there's four seats up in the front, and they could at least use one of them as a remote turret. That would save a lot.
6: Besides the fact that the turret is too low and the bulge is in the way.
7: Yeah.
6: You couldn't even fire forward. Whatever.
7: So that would... Yeah. Anyway,
6: I'm guessing that's in their backlog, the Freelancer. I haven't even flown it in a while. I used to love it because I have a miss, and I had a bunch of missiles, and I could do pretty decent combat with it. Because it was a medium ship, so it had decent shields and a boatload of missiles on it. Or four big-ass guns.
7: Mm-hmm. Mm. But they're going through RSI at the moment. I remember them saying that they want to get... There's a lot of new people coming in, and they wanted to get them used to doing a certain thing. So they've used RSI to help them get up to speed.
6: RSI is going to be the...
5: Hang on, guys. I want to thank Drek Karim Gamer Papas for a raid. Welcome. Welcome, guys.
7: Where? Oh, okay. Hi.
6: Oh, wow. I saw that.
7: Sorry about that. I'm actually playing the game at the moment, so I've one eye on one screen and the other in the game. So I apologize. So welcome. Yeah, absolutely welcome. But yeah, so this is a much long awaited update. Like the back, at the very back, you have the engineering section. That was just like fluff. It was just placeholders for years. And at least now that's actually usable, which is, really nice. What's also cool is the Phoenix. The Phoenix now has a side hatch, and that brings you directly into the luxury area, which kind of makes sense. If this is going to be a VIP ship, why would you go through the crew section and then go into the VIP area?
5: You could always bring them in through the cargo area.
7: Yeah.
5: That's even better.
7: Even better. The jacuzzi is back working again, and it looks like a jacuzzi.
6: That's why
7: and
6: I kept
7: it has
6: seeing
7: the
6: pictures of that thing.
7: Mm-hmm.
5: Yeah, the overall design of the Phoenix has not changed.
7: No,
5: right.
7: The layout is different. The components.
5: The layout's still the same.
7: No, I remember where they had this stupid. Where in the jacuzzi area is on the wall behind it, is where the shields were. And I was going, why would you have the shields right beside the jacuzzi? So
5: That's you know, considering that you were never able to get to the shields as components wise, it's just a panel or whatever. That really, is kind of irrelevant. What's the important part is that the overall design and layout of the ship has not changed.
7: It's just clean.
5: a couple of little things that they've done to clean it up.
7: That looks like
5: make
7: a kitchenette, you see there. Yeah.
5: Make it
7: better table,
5: right?
7: Better lockers.
5: Yeah, the table is permanent. It doesn't raise and lower. They changed the lockers. They're not personal lockers anymore, so there's no storage. They're actual suit lockers. Your personal storage is now on your bed rack.
7: Yeah. Okay. Yeah.
6: Okay. Oh, okay. But now inventory.
5: So they really did a nice job of cleaning up everything and making it, more
7: in
5: reasonable.
7: In line with other stuff, yeah.
6: And the lighting is so much better. Yeah. Look at that. Just look at that weird thing. You always, when you have, we're in the back of this old Mark IV, you were always looking into a pit of blackness there. And now you can see it there.
5: Yeah. And then you're out of missiles. You can't see the missiles. They're in a completely enclosed case. The airlocks are now two doors, right? So there's an actual space between them, so you can maintain integrity of atmosphere inside the ship. right? But overall, I mean, nicely done. And it keeps the ship to its original concept, which begs the question, why the Mark V? Right? The only thing I can come up with is that they wanted to now have that new RSI style, like all the other ships, right? Because when the Zeus came out, that basically changed everything. And all the older ships, basically the Aurora and the Constellation, no longer fit the RSI style. And so that's the only reason I think that they've gotten rid of those two, is because they are of a very old style. And now everything is coming out as a pizza slice.
9: Yeah. So is that a bad thing?
5: No. I don't consider it a bad thing. I'm just saying why. Some people are saying why. And that's the only thing I can.
9: I'm like, why not? If they change the Aurora, wouldn't you think that the Connie wouldn't have been far behind? Of course it would. And they did exactly as I thought they would.
6: Because money, that's why. It's just shady.
9: That's true. Yeah, that's true. That's true. And I'm under the assumption that they're going to make these ships modular. Am I correct? Or am I wrong?
5: That's an assumption a lot of us made. But in the leaks, there's actually different ships. They're going to have the Aquila. They're going to have the Andromeda. Nobody's seen the Phoenix. So it doesn't look like they're going to be modular. They're going to be basically the same thing they've done with the original Connies. They will actually be different models.
9: Oh, there you go.
7: I'm disappointed in this.
9: I'm not disappointed in this.
6: Why?
9: I thought the ship would be. And I don't give a damn about those fins in the back. I don't care. When I buy ships, I buy them for the mission. I don't buy them for aesthetics. Who cares about the aesthetics? I don't care. Go ahead. Go ahead, Wee. Yeah, go ahead.
7: Are you sure? Yeah,
9: go ahead.
7: Okay. So this is not a Connie. I just want to stress this. This is not a Connie. This is something else, and this should have been named something else. They have destroyed what a Connie is supposed to be. The Connie is half the size. This is almost double the size of the original Connie. This is unnecessarily fat. It's bigger than a Star Lancer. That's how big this is. And that's a large ship. The Connie was quite unique because it was quite slender. It was long and slender.
5: But then we get into the argument of RSI design has changed, and so that's why they're moving from the Connie Mark IV to the Mark V, because the original Connie no longer follows the manufacturer's design.
7: It's just
5: a new version of a Connie.
7: No, it's not a Connie. If you take real manufacturers, they stick the name to a ideal that model was supposed to be doing. So Ford, for example, I don't know, what's the good? An Escort. It's a simple family saloon or hatchback car. It's not going to suddenly turn into a big van with that same name.
6: No.
7: So, like, the Transit is the van. They're not going to turn the Transit into a big truck. It's always a van. It's supposed to be within a certain size. And this is double in size, which then ruins the whole point of the Connie, really. And I strongly recommend people get the Mark IV. I think it's a superior ship to have. This is annoying me about COG, that they're making things unnecessarily big and wide. It may help them out. I don't know why.
8: maybe there's space issues, geometry issues that they need the ship to be twice as large.
6: Mm.
8: But yeah, this is not a Connie. This is something else, and they've missed the point of the Connie. And I'm really disappointed in that. I will not be getting one.
9: If you said a ship is twice as large,
8: yeah,
9: will that mean the price will be twice as large, twice as much?
8: Probably, yeah. It's probably.
5: It's gonna have a hefty price tag. I'm pretty sure.
6: It's a funny thing too, because they put this on the. It's always, but like I said, we saw this first on the pack. But then they released it in 4.10.2, along with this event. We'll talk about that later. But it's not yet on sale, which I won't say it's the first time they're doing this, but it definitely isn't something they do very often.
9: I think that's odd.
6: Especially that's when it's in live. I mean, they do it quite often with PTU patches. The ship will have already been in the PTU, so everybody already knows about it, but it hasn't really been sold yet. But this time it's on live, so it's in the game. You can even test it because you can get a rental.
5: There's a couple of reasons for that, right? Obviously, they wanted to keep it as secret as possible so they don't put it into the builds, right? And they've been doing that with a lot of the ships. They don't put it in the build until they're ready to release it and sell it.
6: Data mine it, yeah.
5: Right, so because people would data mine it. So, but that also brought the whole issue of like the Ironclad, right? They gave us the Ironclad and it was such a buggy mess because they refused to give it to the testers because they didn't want it leaked, right? So this could be a twofold thing, right? They're putting it out in the universe as a free rental so that they can test it.
6: I didn't realize that.
5: Before they put it up for sale and fix it, right? If they need to do any fixing.
8: See, like Jay doesn't like the look. I'm not going to question that.
5: She doesn't like the old Connie, right? Did I read that?
9: Yeah.
8: It's each to their own. So, you know, some people will like it, some people will not. I'm not going to argue that. But if you look at the size, the Connie was slender and could fit through small gaps. That's the cool thing about that. The door was also really handy. You can get a vehicle on and off. If you had a Taurus, you can get an Ursa and say an STV on it. It was really handy. And it was still a smallish ship. But look at the size of it. Look how large it's gotten. And I think this is the annoying part, that they could have had something similar, I think. I think they could have kept a new look or had a new look for it.
9: RSI's been eating good.
8: But like it was a very practical ship. In the last mission, I can't remember the name of it. What was the one before this one? The event.
5: Orison?
6: Beach? No.
8: Was it Orison? But
5: yeah,
8: anyway.
5: Orison Relief. Orison Relief.
8: So when I was picking up, when I was going to the distribution centers, it was full of Connies. People were using their Connies to get about. So it was quite popular to be used because it's more efficiently designed. I think that's probably what I need to say more than everything else. It's a far more.
5: I mean, this new Connie has more cargo capacity.
8: Oh, I know that, yeah, but it's a large ship and therefore has problems with being a larger ship.
5: I agree that it's a lot slower and more difficult to maneuver.
8: Mm.
5: But it still has probably better capabilities than the old one. I mean, it still has the hangar, the cargo area where you can bring in an Ursa or a vehicle. You can bring a freaking tank into it. You can actually put a Nova tank.
8: Yeah.
5: In the cargo. You can't do that with the old Connie.
8: Mm. This should have been a different named ship. I think that's what I want to say. I've nothing against it existing. It's just that this is not a constellation. That's really I'm trying to get to. The constellation was an officially designed ship. This is not. This is the complete opposite. Yeah.
5: Jade said she would have preferred something that was a little bit more in the line of the Apollo and the Hermes, which is what a lot of people actually thought.
6: Even this bridge is very roomy.
8: It is very roomy.
6: Why all this space?
8: Well, it could be collision issues, as I said earlier on. When you have four players bouncing around, you don't want them to die unnecessarily.
6: If you compare this with the Freelancer, although I know that's an old ship, it's kind of comparing the wrong thing, but they're on top of each other in the Freelancer, and this thing is like the bridge area is like five times the size of a Freelancer bridge, and it holds the exact same amount of people.
8: So I think that's the reason why they went with this size. I think if they redid everything, I think they will go down that route of making the ships larger because of collision issues. That's my guess. But it's just unfortunate. Like I remember when the Avenger, when that was changed. Remember that used to be smaller? That was a wonderfully sized ship.
6: Yeah, you couldn't even stand upright.
8: Yeah, but that's the thing. There was collision issues. But it was just perfectly... It was efficiently sized, I thought. It had collision issues, and I wasn't surprised it got bigger. And so I'm guessing they're going through the rest of the older ships and doing something similar.
9: How much is the Connie currently selling the Mark IV?
8: Ooh, it's variant. It varies like two.
6: Andromeda.
8: Well, it was 175 for the Taurus. I don't know if that's changed or not.
6: 240.
8: And then it went up to threes for the Phoenix.
5: I figured this is going to be at least a $300 ship.
9: Yeah, but I don't think it's not going to go. Yeah, I think it's not going to go too much above 300.
8: So,
9: that's my thinking.
8: It's interesting how this has split the community down the middle. A lot of people like it. A lot of people are disappointed. So
6: that's actually kind of good then. Isn't it?
5: A lot of actually the split is not. The split is. Part of the FOMO and they're keeping up with the Joneses.
6: I'd like to.
5: And also part of the, I have the original. Now I have to buy a new one to get the newest version. I'm not getting a direct conversion, right? Because gamers are gamers. And so they're always going to want the newest and the best.
8: Okay, yeah.
5: And most of it is through perception, not necessarily fact, right? Mm. So I think the Connie 4s are better than the Connie 5 from my experience of flying both of them. But because it's a new ship, everybody that's got the Connie 4 is like, well, I don't want to have to buy a new ship or melt mine to buy a new ship, right? It's like, I need to get... to be able to just upgrade it for free or get it for or whatever, right? And then of course you have the people that are like, I don't want to get rid of the old one because that's what I bought. And so they're not getting rid of the old ones. They've actually upgraded them to you know, gold standard. So there's no reason for them to have to want to get the 5 other than, well, it's a 5, you know, it's a Connie, that kind of thing. Like Rad, he wants to get it because it's a Connie. Right, he wants to add it to his collection. So, you know, I haven't seen anything about people being upset about it because of the design. I see people upset about it because, you know, they can't get a free upgrade to.

0: it's a different market it serves, basically. It's slightly changed categories, if you can put it that. It's a larger vehicle, therefore for larger cargo.
1: I feel it's more like a sub-capital ship because it's so big and slow.
2: I want to point this out. I do really like the interior design, the layout, as they're finally, I should say, getting a little off the track of it all has to be straight hallways and room to the left, room to the side, hallway in the middle kind of design, all super symmetrical and whatnot. And now it's just, when I entered, I was like, huh, you have to kind of get a feel for what you're actually entering, because this is that entry point when you get onto the elevator, and then on the left is the bridge, but on the right is the rear of the ship. But the doors are already, you can tell the doors are not straight across each other. So it's offset. It's because there's another room in the middle there. It's occupying it, and you can see even the hallways are decorated. They're lined with all these additional storage spaces, shelves, and whatnot. And here's the canteen.
1: You can almost say that this is kind of like a Starfarer.
2: And they put windows everywhere too.
1: And the way of the design is just, it's not as complicated.
2: You can see there's the window to the rear cargo bay, and there's also a window on the left there that you can see into the hallway. So they make it very open that way. It's nice. I like that. Yeah, whatever the pool table does. There's a window. Yeah, shelves everywhere, the hallways, bathroom. You can say a lot about the exterior and the way it is. Everybody just calls it, it's a mini Polaris. Sure. But the interior is good. Really nice job. Look, more shelves.
0: Stuff.
2: In the rear section, there's more of these suit lockers and whatnot. And in the back, there's the Skylark bay. See, even have ladders. Let's see, as you go there. So yeah, I only noticed this the second time I ran through this. So there's another door there. And I thought at first, oh, that just takes you back up to the hab area, but this is another engineering area below the hab area.
1: It's a torpedo room, basically.
2: Okay, yeah, I see it. It has another engineering panel there.
1: They're not torpedoes because they're size 2 missiles, almost like a torpedo room, right? With an engineering console in there, so it's kind of like a combination of both.
2: The engineers can
1: hang out in there. Yep. And then they can also load the missiles if they needed to.
2: Very efficient use of space, I'll say. They've been getting really good at that lately.
0: No basketball court. Some people are disappointed in that.
2: Oh, come on.
1: That was the first thing I was thinking is like, does it have a basketball court?
0: Yeah. Well, it has hints of the Perseus about it.
1: Well, they did say that some of the devs said that they did take inspiration from the Perseus. The Perseus, the Polaris. Look, so that's why it looks like the Polaris.
2: There's a suit locker in the snub bay when you...
1: Yep, for the pilot.
2: For the pilot, yeah. Yep.
0: Yeah.
1: What do you think of the Skylark?
2: I actually managed to fly it today because yesterday I tried it in the hangar. It doesn't work there. You have to be airborne, I guess, and then just undock. But yeah, it's a zippy ship. Obviously, it's a snub craft, so it doesn't have quantum anything. But yeah, it's super zippy. Like you just hitting those roll keys and it instantly starts rolling. It's no delay at all.
0: Some people hate the look of it.

0: What it, the a mini Scorpius? Because it has a Scorpius.
1: Somebody had a meme there. Scorpius had sex with a Zeus. So it's a Scorpius front and Zeus rear.
0: And you ride it like a motorcycle.
1: Yes. What do you think of that?
2: It does have a canopy.
0: But you're positioned like you're riding a motorcycle.
2: Well, I guess there was no other way to do it.
0: Different.
2: With it docking to the...
1: But only the Vanduul do that.
0: Well, maybe we're learning from the Vanduul that it's more efficient. The Skylark's pretty neat. Next to the Mark V, it's tiny. Oh my
1: three
0: god,
1: guns.
0: It really is.
1: What do you think about the
0: three guns? Three guns and 10 missiles.
1: Yeah. Really? Two at the sides and one right in the middle, which I thought was hilarious. The missiles are quite attractive, yeah. 10 size twos.
0: No, they're size ones.
1: Are they? Oh, I thought they were size twos.
0: Size ones.
2: That's not good.
0: And I think the guns are size two. So it's not really that powerful, like compared to the pit bull. The pit bull lock does it. Yeah.
1: Okay.
0: But for what it's supposed to do, which is basically get people off, off the acid of Connie. But then again, the Connie's a beast now. The five, it's a beast. So it'll be interesting to see, does it get nerfed at all?
1: Well, yeah. We have to be careful that will happen. There's no doubt about that. So I'll even be cautious of the flight mechanic. We've seen this in the past where CIG have changed it over the next few months. So we'll see. How much do you think this is going to cost? How much did the Pitbull cost? Actually, I can't remember. It'll probably be similar cost of...
0: When you buy the Connie, you'll get it with it, no doubt. But they will probably sell it separately as well.
1: Oh, yeah. They will
2: have 10 of them. Okay. Yeah. 350.
0: Oh, yeah. Shady says it could make a good racer. He's not wrong.
1: Maybe. Yeah. If it's because I'm maneuverable.
2: Cool.
0: So let's talk about the rest of the event. Not only do you get to get one of these for free for 5 days.
2: I'm talking about...
0: You get a bunch of... you get a bunch of... Yeah, this event here. You do get a bunch of...
1: I've just picked up one of them.
0: You get a bunch of stuff. When you complete the different tiers and stuff.
1: The great grind continues.
0: The great grind.
1: So, yeah, if you haven't been aware, all the servers are going crazy because people are joining super large parties. And,
2: Wow, yeah.
1: What's wrong?
2: You're like at 10 FPS or something.
1: Is it? Okay. Well, then I'll stop moving then. No, I can't do this.
2: What those things are for, though. We were all thinking, it's IAE or...
1: Well, we knew pipeline measured things, and we knew it was designed for the Mark IV and Mark Vs.
2: Yeah, but...
1: And in the middle... Oh, there it is. I didn't see it. And in the middle, it's the Skylark. So you can go to these spots and just go in and walk around if you're not interested in renting one. But you can at least get to see the gold standard, the Mark V and the Skylark. The great grind continues as I...
0: Well, like Jade said, if you get with a bunch of people in your group or your org or whatever, you can grind through it really quickly.
1: Yeah, if you have a large
0: grind. still a freaking grind regardless.
2: Yeah.
0: It's just annoying.
1: Ah, well.
0: I know what they're trying to do, but they just do not know how. Like I've said it time and time again, they do not know how to do events or missions that don't require combat. When they do something that doesn't require combat, it just, for lack of words, sucks.
1: It's okay. Some people group together, and that's probably where it's a bit more fun.
2: You kind of have to do that anyways.
1: Yeah.
2: Dual otherwise.
1: Well, what I mean is, like, they get together as multi-crew ships, but most of it, I think, is individuals just bouncing around the place and just grinding away and getting through the points and sharing in the hope that something that you don't do, you'll get points for that. You know, the collection seems to be the least popular. Like, there's three categories. There's transport, collection, and defense. Transport, I think, is clearly the favorite. Defense next, and then the collection is the least popular. But it's the same as that Levski event. There's four progress bars that you have to go through. And then you have an overall total one, which for some reason mathematically doesn't mean that if you completed 100% transport, defense, and collection, that your total also equals 100%. I'm not sure why COG haven't fixed that yet. You seem to have to grind a bit extra to get that 100%. But it's interesting rewards. I would never say no to actual components. So you get coolers, power, radar, and flight blades. Now, the flight blades probably slightly disappointing because obviously they're ship specific, which I'm not happy about. I wish they didn't do that.
2: I was like, oh, yeah, flight blades. And I was like, oh, yeah, sure, that I can use them for my Firebird. But no, they're ship specific.
1: Yeah, it's very ship specific.
2: Kind of strange, a lot of people, because surely the computer's in the ship.
0: It's always been that way.
1: Oh, no, I think
0: the blades have to be customized to the ships because each ship is different and has different avionics, different characteristics. It's not just a generic, hey, I want you to move your thrusters 5% faster.
1: I don't know.
0: Even though that's what it does, you couldn't do that in real life. The avionics have to be built, or the controls or the cards would have to be built specifically for that aircraft because of its characteristics. Even though it's a game, we know it's a game. They can make it, you know, hand wavy on where it's like it's one card. It'll just do that for every ship. The thing is, they make money off of them when they do sell them. And it also allows them to make sure that they don't introduce an imbalance by having a generic card that could throw a bunch of ships out of balance. So if the cards are built specifically for the ship, they know exactly what they can and cannot do, and it keeps it balanced.
1: I don't know. I understand that logic, but I think they could approach it slightly different. And then, of course, you got the suits at the end. They look okay. Probably not to everybody's cup of tea, but...
0: Yeah, and there are size suits. They're just with different skins.
1: Skins are all right. You get a couple of weapons as well, I think. Okay, so let's talk about the tools. Because COG seems to have introduced a kind of Mark II versions of the what's that, the carbino,
2: it's or whatever it is. Salvage gun and the Maglev tractor gun, yeah.
1: So apparently there's Mark II versions of these, which I thought was kind of weird. They're seem to be more thinner, more efficiently designed, I'm guessing. There's a lot more space and gaps in it and not as bulky. I suppose a newer version would be better designed. I'm just surprised to see it, because the other ones weren't really out that long. So I'm not sure why they wanted to do a Mark II version. Yeah. Maybe they were too big, bulky on your back. I don't know.
2: You couldn't see through it in the other model, right?
1: Well, you could, but not that much space anyway. It's a nice skin, actually. I do like that skin. But anyway, yeah, these are always handy to have in your inventory. I would never say no to them. But I'm just surprised to see Mark II is coming out already. So that's what the community is doing now. So if you're wondering why the servers are going crazy at the moment, that's why.
2: Play it earlier in the day. When all the Americans... Play it when all the Americans are sleeping. Basically.
1: What? Why? Because it's just as bad when all the Europeans are up.
2: No, it's not, because there aren't as many of us than there are Americans.
1: What? Are you kidding me? Yeah. I know there's more Americans.
2: Have you seen Steam?
0: Just pick a different server.
2: Have you seen Steam's activity graphs for any game, basically? Every time you see a wave, and there's always prime time. That's when all the Americans come online, when it gets the most busy.
1: You're just anti-American.
2: And it's literally the same every day for every game, because, especially with worldwide things like that. And it doesn't really matter what region you play on, because they'll just server hop anyway. And they know they can do that. And, but you see it. It's clear, because we've seen this so many times before, even in Star Citizen. Like, when there's these events, you have to grind a bunch of stuff. If you do it soon enough, you're probably going to have the best time, because not everybody will be online for once, and not everybody will have done it. But there may be lots of people willing to help out. But if you wait like a couple of weeks, the grind becomes worse, because I don't know really why, but for some reason the server starts to degrade much quicker. But also, the time of day then really matters, because, like I said, there's a portion of the day where all the Americans come online, and that's where it starts to go really bad, especially during events like this. It doesn't have to
1: be
2: quite often with these events. It does, because it's just... it's too much activity, I guess.
1: I don't know. I disagree. Like, my overall experience with the European servers is they for some reason always seem to be the worst performance, regardless of who's on it. And so I don't think when the Americans start coming on, like they should be automatically assigned to their local servers.
2: Well, they are, but
1: I know some hop and directly go to the European servers, because that's probably where more people are. Right now, you want where the most populated servers are, because you can go through the grind much quicker if you get into a party. The more, the merrier. But I disagree with that. You know, when the Americans come on, it gets worse. No, I totally disagree with that. And the Europeans can be just as bad.
2: No, it's just I don't want to. I'm not saying that it's like that Americans are terrible people, but it's just.
1: Yes, you were.
2: It's just a larger population, a portion of the world, because all the...
1: What do you mean? There's 700 million Europeans.
2: Yeah,
1: but twice as many.
2: They're a first world country that spans, I don't know how many time zones, which is relatively not really very large, because they're all the rest of the time zones, there are way more time zones left. Where there are probably not very many people that live there, but the bulk of them just all live in the American continents, because you have South America at that point as well, you know, and and Canada, you know, and that's where it gets. That's just where the bulk of the population then comes online at a certain point of the day from the American continent, where it's just where the servers always start to get ahead. You can see, like I said, you can see it on any Steam game activity graph during the day, there's always a certain point of the day where it all starts to climb up. And that's at like, for us, it will be like 8 or 9 p.m., which is like the end of the afternoon for the American continents, where they might start to get out of work or start to get home at 4 or 5 p.m. in the afternoon. That's when they turn on the computer and they all come online. It's every day, it's the same thing.
1: Does that mean
0: play before 9 p.m. and you're good?
1: There's not enough servers out. Like, don't forget, there's only a handful of servers right now. I think later when, 1.0 comes out and all that stuff, that they should a lot more servers. I know you keep going to Steam here, but...
2: It's because it's the only place where you can properly see it, but it's like this on every game. I think in Star Citizen, if they pull up graphs about player activity during the day, it'll probably look somewhat like this as well. And it's like, see, you see a spike at 1400 UTC. I think it also has to do with the combination, because at that point, a lot of Europeans are still online. And a lot of Americans start coming online. This is when you have an overlap point where they're both online.
1: I just want to point out this, that not all RSI platforms are populated.
2: What do you mean?
1: It's weird how that happens. So here's one here in Lyra, and there's no connies whatsoever. Nothing, no ships. So I'm not sure.
2: It's empty.
1: It's empty, yeah. So most of the platforms I've come across are actually empty. Only a handful actually are populated. So I'm not sure what happens. Do they fall through the game and get destroyed?
0: They fell through the game, or someone figured out how to steal it.
1: Probably. Yeah. I wouldn't be surprised that either. But anyway, I better drop off my box.
2: Well, you can still do that though.
1: Well, I haven't done it. I left it to the end. There seems to be a bug. I can't get my usual Ling missions, so I decided to do this for the time being. Whoops.
0: All right, so let's see, we had another tech preview this week. It was definitely better than the original tech preview. I noticed, besides not blowing up when I tried to get out of my ship, that there was less popping. There was I saw less seams. I mean, the first time I saw tons of seams. This time I only saw a few. And this time I actually took my MTC out for a ride.
1: The orange box.
0: And it was a hoot. The driving on Nix-1 was day and night compared to any of the other moons and planets in Stanton and Pyro and stuff like that. It felt so good. So they're definitely making progress. I'm hoping that we get another tech preview or an Evocati PTU started up here soon.
1: Can we sell these orange boxes, by the way? Or the orange, Jamie, gold boxes?
0: So the Centauri ones, I don't think you can find them anywhere other than from the quest telling you to pick it up and drop it off.
1: Right.
0: But the Andromeda ones, you're the one that pointed out to me, there's like 4 boxes per spaceport.
1: Yeah.
0: And you can pick those up and sell them. Those are kind of like the red envelopes during the Chinese New Year events and stuff like that. So you run around, or the Christmas boxes that you pick up, right? You run around, you pick up these things, and then you can sell them, or you can hold on to them. What CIG, and I know why, they dropped the ball on it, is that they should have had each one of the boxes have a different constellation on it.
2: Mm.
0: They're all the same constellation. That would have been perfect. But for for sake of resources and that kind of stuff, it's easier to just have the one image, right? So it's less stuff that they have to put in. But yeah, that's what the boxes are for.
1: I can no longer get the Ling missions anymore. That's weird.
0: It's either server related or you progressed out of the range of being able to do them and then moved into a different bracket. Quests are dependent on reputation and certain triggers. So I don't think it should apply to this. So I think it's more server related. I think it's server related. But there's certain missions that will open up once you complete certain missions in the event. But it shouldn't remove any. It should open up more, if nothing else. All right, let's talk about the elephant in the room.
1: No elephant. Elephant was shot dead. It's not never happening. It's a scam.
2: What?
0: Big elephant in the room.
1: Nothing
0: the one
1: ever.
0: That everybody happened. Is talking about.
1: Nobody's talking about it.
0: Nobody's talking about it?
2: I'm talking about
1: no, no.
2: This guy?
1: Yeah, he's pointing at you saying, what are you doing?
0: Him.
2: You have the line.
1: He held the line, yeah. Yeah, and he pulled
0: he
1: it.
0: He definitely became a meme.
2: Oh, well.
0: He definitely became a meme because of one quote that he made in an impromptu interview.
3: People just ran with it.
0: So the people that don't know who that is, that's Board Gamer.
2: He
0: made the famous quote, and I'm going to paraphrase because I don't remember it exactly. It's a walking simulator. It's a walking simulator. That was his quote about Squadron 42. He was one of the people that got invited and went to the event.
2: He did quote it exactly. He said, it's the best walking simulator I've ever played.
0: Yep. And people just ran with that.
2: Yeah, of course they did. But he did make a video afterwards with more of his thoughts on it, but this was just, he had just come out of the freaking office. And this is a sword video. This is from 10 pound 42. And he was standing outside of the Manchester office because he was in the second group. He was waiting in the front of, in that courtyard, whatever it is, with those, you can see actually there's very nice little stands there with the video screens on it with this Squadron 42 little trailer-ish things. And he was just standing there. Yeah, he actually just talked to Morphologist, which was also waiting there for the, because it was also in the second group. And I just talked a bit about expectations and whatnot. It wasn't really that interesting, but then he noticed that people were coming out through another door there, a couple of like 50 meters away, and he was like, oh, I'm gonna go talk to them.
0: Yeah, Shady, the reason why people are jumping down his throat, and I would say they, you know, I wouldn't say rightfully so, but everybody that partook of it did not agree with it, and they all say that he was, and he even said it himself, he was trying to break the game, right? Hey, Harold, and he was doing all kinds of other stuff. And he wasn't actually trying to do the game. He spent more time lifting weights and running on the treadmill, from his own words, than he actually did try to play the game and progress and stuff like that. So it's very understandable that he came up with that perception, because he wasn't really trying to do the whole thing. Mm. But there are people that are saying, yes, there is a portion of the game where if you want to do it, when you play the game, you're actually walking with and talking with some of the NPCs. And so that's where that whole walking simulator comic came from. And
2: I don't even think it was meant as
0: Some people say it's just critique, British humor. Really.
2: Maybe that too, but I think he meant it somewhat positively too, because he did really like what he was playing. But it was just, I get that it also has to do with the fact that they only got to play a portion of it, which was a large portion of it was the intro mission that we've sort of already seen, but this was an updated version, I guess. Where
0: I think
2: we
0: what
2: already
0: he was
2: saw
0: talking
2: there was a lot
0: about
2: of,
0: was,
2: there was a lot of just watching.
0: He was talking about the Morrow tour, right? So the Morrow tour.
2: Yeah, that's also just walking.
0: You follow him around, and he's telling you about the ship and stuff like that, right? Yeah. But some players didn't do that; they just skipped it. They were to say, "I'm not interested," and then they just moved off to go do other stuff. So, this is where it's like, depending on how you interacted with the crew, you got different experiences. Like I said, there are people that walk. There was one streamer that said she was walking right by the gym room and seeing the people running and doing all that other stuff, and she's like, "Oh, this is the CIG. They're probably not. It probably doesn't work," and she just moved on, right? While other people said, "Well, let me try it," and they actually started running, and they found out, "Oh, this improves my stamina. Wait, I got skills." Right. So they started doing weightlifting and it improved their strength.
2: Oh,
0: right.
2: Yeah, you can do that. That's nice.
0: Right. So so when Chris Roberts says this is the spiritual successor to Wing Commander, he is not lying. He is 100% telling you the truth, right? Because in Wing Commander,
2: that's it though. Because nobody knows. That's a lot. That's probably 90% of people that have no idea what Wing Commander is.
0: A lot of people know. It's just the newer generation doesn't know. A lot of the original backers know what Wing Commander is. That's why it was so successful to begin with, because they knew Wing Commander. I played Wing Commander, right, when it came out. I actually bought a PC. I think I actually bought a PC so I could play that game. My very first PC, right? And I actually ended up having to buy a sound card so I can actually hear audio, because they released a later sound pack so that you can actually have audio, real audio. So I ended up buying a sound blaster and stuff like that. But anyway, in that game, it had a flight simulator. So you would actually have, you'd be between missions. You can actually go into the flight simulator and practice combat. And you'd be flying, like if you were flying a regular mission, right? So I don't remember if there was any other thing other than you can actually sit down and talk to other pilots and stuff like that, which again is the same thing. It's like you have the NPCs. They have their own lives. They're talking. Yeah, fast car. Fast car.
2: I didn't even see that.
3: Fast car. Yeah.
1: Yeah. Oh, wow, didn't realize he went.
0: So,
1: wow.
3: Yeah.
0: And so a lot of people. Griff, go ahead.
2: You've been spotted.
3: Helm, Griff, Fastcart, and another person from Soul Citizens were there. But go ahead.
0: And so, the NPCs, you're able to interact with the NPCs. One person said they tried to interact with the medical officer, and the medical officers tell them, I'm eating right now. I don't have time for you. Right. So, it is an interactive game. A lot of people have said, this is not a game for Call of Duty people. Right.
2: Yeah,
0: this is more of a game for, Mass Effect, Baldur's Gate.
2: Maybe not even that. This will have a split, basically, because you can already tell from the way this demo went that there are people that may feel like it's good, it's finished, it's done, it's a nice cinematic experience, but there are people that just won't really be into that, like the walking sim cinematic experience, because we know Chris Roberts makes those cinematic experiences even in video games quite. It's just quite over the top. There's quite a lot of it in it. probably even more than with other cinematic narrative-driven games. So, and you can even see it on Steam when there's like a video game that people that's new.
3: That's the port.
2: Oh yeah, I've seen him talk to Chris
3: from PES.
2: When there's narrative, when there's heavily narrative-driven games appear on Steam that may have a good following and people may like it, but then it gets released to like 1.0 on Steam or whatever, and outsiders start playing it, or maybe some general audience people, and you start seeing an initial influx of all of these bad reviews that are from people that are just like, what is this? This is a walking simulator. It's just dumb. It's boring. Because
0: I can tell you, people like Shroud, he's not going to like it. Because there's a lot of stuff he's got to do that isn't straight on combat. Right? PvPers, they're not going to like it. Because they're not going to be able to get the adrenaline rush that they're looking for. Because it's a story. Right? And then when you do the combat, it's kind of restrictive, so they're not going to enjoy it, right? They may.
2: There's this idea of having to speedrun everything
0: a little
2: sometimes.
0: Bit too much, but yeah. you're not going to be able to do that. You are going to be stuck following the story. There's going to be minor things that you can do that isn't like, you know. It is a linear. It is somewhat of a linear mission.
3: He's Test. What do you expect him to be wearing? The guy from Test.
2: It's Test. They have to be oblivious about. Look, I'm Test.
0: Yeah, it's kind of a linear story. You're in the military, you don't just get to fucking say, "Hey, I'm going to go over here and do whatever the fuck I want." Right? It's a military story. You don't have freedom. I can tell you that for a fact. I was in the military. You don't have a whole lot of freedom. One of our favorite—I can't even remember what the saying was anymore. I signed my life away. Yeah, I signed my life away. That's literally what you do when you join the military. You sign your life away. It is no longer yours. It is theirs until your contract is over.
2: Someone has that old shirt. It's 42.
0: But you will be able to do some, like, deviation of some things, like. You don't have to talk to the NPCs if you don't want to, but if you talk to the NPCs, you're gonna learn different things. You're gonna be able to do other things, right?
3: Oh, so yeah, that's serious fun.
0: But you're still going to be following a linear path, more or less. It's just that you'll be able to control whether or not you're between missions, what you do, right? But when you're on a mission, you got to do the mission. Just like Wing Commander.
1: Why are people giving out because it's linear?
0: Because they want to do... Because they're used to Star Citizen. Star Citizen is not linear. Star Citizen is a sandbox. You do whatever the hell you want to do.
3: Yeah.
0: A lot of people are associating Star Citizen with Squadron 42.
3: All right. Breathe for a second. Mm-hmm. I have a question to ask you. So when you said speed, so are we saying that no, you are not allowed to quote unquote speed run through the game? Is this correct?
0: I'm saying that you probably won't be able to speed run through it because of the cinematics.
3: Okay, good. I'm very happy to hear that.
0: Right. The cinematics is probably what's going to slow you down because right now you can't skip a cinematic from what people are saying. Will that change? Entirely possible. They could probably put it in there because of the feedback that they received from this weekend. But you don't want to skip the cinematics because it tells you what's going on. So the first time you run through it, you probably don't want to skip the cinematics. After that, if you want to do a speed run, then yeah, you probably need to. But you know, the fact of the matter is, it's always, you know, you can have different effects occur in missions. I forget who it was that mentioned it. Oh, it was Kimmy was there. the guy, the, so the event first was the five hours that they got to play, right? So that was day one. Day two, they were giving another playthrough that was actually played by staff. And everybody was in that big cinema room or whatever the hell they call it. And they were watching as the person was playing. Right?
1: Interesting.
0: And the person said, I may not live through this. Okay? And the reason why is because the missions themselves are somewhat dynamic. Right? The NPCs, if you think you have a hard time with the NPCs now, like in Siege of Orson or in the bunkers, you ain't seen nothing yet. Because there were several devs that said, not devs, but streamers that said this, they shot the guys and they kept moving forward. And then they look around and one of the NPC's buddies is reviving them.
1: Right.
0: And now they got more people that have to fight because they didn't double tap them and make sure that they were dead. And then so what they thought was, okay, this is easy. Not so easy. And so each mission will be unique. You can replay it over and over again if you want to. I'm hoping they allow you to pick a chapter, but right now it doesn't look that way. It looks like it just saves certain areas. Maybe you can pick a place to restart and if you want to replay something.
3: Yeah, well, hopefully eventually, yeah.
0: That. But yeah, so you could have a totally different experience when you do
3: something. I
0: want to
3: point out something relatively minor, minor issue. We've had people on our team several years ago who was so anti-woke stuff. I'm not going to go deep into that. But would be pretended to be weirded out by having some guy who has a different color hairstyle. I know this guy has blue tinted hair. Yes. Yeah. Yes. Yeah. And I'm like, I'm so glad they're not here because I would have to cuss them out live on air if they wouldn't point that out. Oh, the blue hair.
1: Well, if they bothered their backside to actually look into why, this is a clear nod to Wing Commander again, because that character had blue hair. When was that? That was the 1980s. Hello. So, you know, people with different color hair is not a new thing. Far from it. Just move on.
0: You know what I found funny was I was watching 10 pound 42, and someone asked him, literally asked him in the chat, is this woke?
2: What?
1: They asked him,
0: is this game woke? And he had to think about how to answer that question.
2: He can't. It's
0: basically he was saying they're not trying to force any kind of political agenda down your throat to answer the question that it's not woke.
1: Do you know what I loved about all this? How things have improved. There is a few comparison posts on Reddit about it, but the quality of the detailing has improved over 3 or 4 playthroughs that we've seen over the years. It looks amazing. It genuinely looks amazing.
0: And they have confirmed no DLSS. 5.
1: Yeah,
3: what's that's
0: done within the game. They don't currently. They don't plan on implementing it because they.
3: What is that?
0: That's the AI enhancements. Okay. And 10 pound 42 actually said, right, because he does a lot of the video testing and stuff like that. And if you ever watch Carbon Pixel videos, he does a lot of videos and did a comparison of with it on and with it off. And what 10 pound 42 found is that it really looks like a global illumination is the only thing that the DLSS5 does. And it basically, it, instead of having a washed out plasticky looking face, it gives it a little bit more color and looks realistic. He said that the Squadron 42 looked better than when the DLSS5 was put on when he was trying to play the game. So I don't think that's going to be a thing. He asked Ali about that, and he asked about some other questions. FSA, which is something for ATI, may not be implemented either. It's just going to be straight engine horsepower, GPU, and RAM. And another thing they said is, if you have a video card that only has 6 gigs of RAM, you might have issues. You may not be able to play the game.
1: Yeah, that might be a problem, considering the current market. If there are people who don't have the efficient number of RAM required, they may be caught out with this.
0: Your video card is probably going to need at least 8 gigs of RAM.
1: Can you dial back the graphics?
0: Can you download RAM? I don't know. They want to be able to let players play the game at 1080.
1: Yeah.
0: And still have a visually stunning game. That is their goal. Whether they can do it or not, who knows, right? They do know that not everybody is going to be able to play on a 590.
1: Yeah, yeah.
0: At 4K with a 4K monitor, right? So they're going to try and be able to allow some of the lower end games, but still, because of the way they're doing stuff, 6 gigs may not be enough. You're going to probably need a video card with 8 gigs of RAM. You're definitely going to need a multi-core processor. And right now, you really need to have 64 gigs of RAM to be able to play the game.
1: Yeah, this is going to be a problem, as I said. Not everybody has that set up.
0: Not saving.
1: No, it's not about saving anymore. It's gone beyond that now.
0: Start mortgaging.
1: Yeah, it's really bad timing. By the way, was that ripped off from Star Wars? That building?
0: What?
1: In the background?
0: I don't know. There's so many things that Easter eggs and stuff like that they put in.
1: Just before those two. There. Does that not look like Senate?
0: I don't know if that looks like the Senate, but I mean, it is a futuristic. I mean, you could say the bridge looks like they stole it out of Star Trek.
1: You could say that that's a real world design. We have a bridge, something that looks like that. But it definitely looks like the Senate out of Star Wars. And that is the bridge is Rotterdam. Senate. Yeah, it probably is manufactured in Rotterdam. Yeah, I wouldn't be surprised.
0: So what is the general consensus? The general consensus is absolutely stunning, absolutely great gameplay, but it's still buggy.
1: Yeah. Some right? people are disappointed in that.
0: Well, thank you for the segue. This is perfect, right? So here's the thing about the buggy part. They originally said quarter four, 2026, right? So that's October, November, December. I've been saying that they're going to make the announcement for Squadron 42 in October. And that's exactly what they did, right?
1: Yeah.
0: Now, the game is playable. It's a little buggy, right? But it's playable. It's stunning. And a lot of people are saying, give it to us now. Because, who was it? 10lb42 again said, this game is less buggy than Cyberpunk when it came out. Okay. The reality is, if they were going to be releasing in November or December, this is when they would be going into crunch and squashing all of those bugs.
1: Yeah.
0: Right? So they're still on time. They actually could still have released this in November if they wanted to. Squashed all the bugs and have it in an even better state than what it is now. And right now, a lot of players are saying it's in a pretty decent state, that they were like, just give me the rest of the game so I can play it. So thanks to GTA, they now have the ability to make some changes, because I've heard numerous times that people hated and almost raged about the space jump game. Okay, it was that hard. If you were not paying attention and you did not know, and you weren't paying attention to your environment and stuff like that, you would fly off into deep space and die, right? So CIG has not locked it down yet, so they can actually probably tweak it and make it not as bad. But with all that being said, they now have the extra months to, you know, take all the feedback, look at all the videos, because they recorded everybody's session. Look at all the videos, see how people played, and say, you know, we can probably tweak this here, we can probably tweak this here, right? And still be crushing all the bugs until they release it in Q2. I'm 100% sure Q2, it's coming out.
1: See, that's dangerous. That will push it. That will push it further beyond Q2.
0: No.
1: If they start
0: these
1: playing.
0: These are minor tweaks. Right? You can, like, for instance, they said the yellow markers were in the space jumping game, but they were very subtle. And so if you didn't know to look for them, or you didn't know how to look for them, you wouldn't have seen them. Now they can actually probably put a bigger or a brighter yellow to make it more obvious, that kind of stuff. Maybe they'll make it where it's like, you don't have to jump 10 platforms, you only have to jump 3 platforms, you know, that kind of thing. And that's not gonna make the game take longer, right?
1: Mm.
0: Those are the kind of little thingies that they will do, and they'll still be crushing bugs as they go, right? So definitely, I'm 100% sure we're getting it Q2. The question is when. Some people think that it would be great to release it at IAE. Before IAE, after IAE?
2: No, IAE, I don't know how in November. About
0: that. Well, not IAE. I mean,
2: Invictus in May. Yeah.
0: Invictus, right? The thing is like, are people going to be too busy playing it and not want to go buy ships? Or are people going to be playing it and then all of a sudden it's like, oh, I want to play Star Citizen now, I'm going to go buy ships, or they get motivated and they want to buy more ships.
2: These are military events.
0: Yeah, exactly. So it would make sense to drop it somewhere in May. The question is, when is the right time? Or maybe drop it in June, right after Invictus. Who knows? But I'm pretty confident that it's going to drop in Q2.
2: Look, I chuckled at this. Did you see that? Someone says, the
0: music.
2: The great music by Jeff Zanelli, and everybody got 4 tracks from the OST on cassette tape as a gift.
0: Yeah, that's.
2: And I looked it up. This is what it looked like. It was an actual cassette tape.
1: This is hilarious. Right?
2: And I'm like, no.
0: Nope. Not kidding.
1: Now, well, you see, it's a kind of a trendy thing. I don't know why, but some artists seem to like to still sell stuff.
2: 99% of people can't do anything with this, though. That's the
0: same thing with vinyl records, right? It's like people realize that the vinyl records are superior to digital.
1: They're making
0: a comeback.
1: They're not superior in quality. They're just superior in longevity. A CD, unfortunately, the plastic deteriorates much quicker than the vinyl will. The vinyl, you get like nearly a couple of hundred years out of it. But the CDs, you're lucky to get a few decades out of it. That's
2: the cassette tape
1: the reason
2: is not
1: why.
2: Better than either of them. This is just absolutely terrible. It's funny because it's retro and, I guess, tactile.
1: Yeah.
0: Yeah, you see, Jade, exactly the point.
2: I want to see some. So this is what I want to see some.
0: Even less cassette tapes and cassette decks.
2: I own CDs.
1: I have a huge CD collection.
2: Who are you talking to? We're a radio station.
0: I don't want to blow her mind with 8-tracks.
1: I remember that.
2: Okay.
1: But the way that used to wear, because you played a certain track all the time, so you can always got that warble.
2: The cassette tapes, yeah.
1: Sound off it. Well, not just cassette. Yeah. No, the 8-track.
2: Well, the cassettes.
1: You can tell with.
2: Even
1: which
2: worse.
1: Track
0: tracks
1: like,
0: more, yeah, 8-tracks more than cassette tapes get warped, but you did the same thing with the cassette tape. You'd be fast-forwarding and rewinding to listen
2: you
0: to the
2: tell
0: song
2: which
0: that
2: of the
0: you
2: songs
0: always
2: have
0: wanted.
2: Been, yeah.
0: Yeah.
2: It's, yeah. No, I want to see someone, if you can find it, maybe someone already did it, if you can find it, but I want to see someone make a video of him putting this in a cassette player and listening to it.
0: I'm sure some of the older people that went and have it will probably have a cassette deck as part of their original stereo system just sitting on a shelf somewhere, and they'll just the tower and they'll just plug it in and they'll play it, right? And then hopefully they'll be able to get it recorded to digital and the community will be able to listen to it eventually.
2: I don't really care about that. I just want to see it work. It's funny.
0: I want to hear it. I want to hear what the tracks are.
2: Sure.
1: We'll get it eventually, I think.
2: And if you don't want it anymore, send it to me.
0: Yeah. Here's a big one. £10.42 got to try it in VR. Right. First of all, he was like super excited just playing it. And he was saying it is just visually stunning. The game.
1: How did he get it? No, it wasn't available to everybody. That's kind of weird.
0: Other people got to do it too. Right. So there were other people that got to do it.
2: I thought Kimmy
0: said he got to do it in VR.
2: They already had VR sets connected to the computers that they were playing on. They were just hidden under the desk.
0: That's entirely possible, but said that £10.42 actually got to do it in a sim pit, and he said his sim pit actually had motors and was, you know, he was like being jostled around and stuff like that, and he used a Steam headset. But he says now that he played it in VR, he wants to play the whole Squadron 42 thing in VR. He doesn't want to play it on a flat screen.
2: Mm.
0: That's how blown away he is with it.
2: You can read
0: for
2: all
0: you
2: posts.
0: VR enthusiasts, that's a pretty big back. it's not backing. But you know what I mean. It's a pretty big statement.
2: Yeah, this one was about the second day demo. There was some That's probably too spoilery if you're trying to read it all. This was some sort of a mission that had to do with Xeon. That was a mission that nobody played, but they had

0: the crypt DDoS.
1: I'm going to say.
0: And you rotate.
1: I don't know the level of your VR relays. Sickness or motion sickness, but VR sickness can be overcome. The term getting your VR legs is similar to getting your sea legs, right? It's like learning how to play it first in a safe way, so it doesn't invoke the motion sickness, and then building your tolerance up to more exaggerated stuff, and then you get your VR legs, and it won't bother you at all. I'm not going to say that jumping into Star Citizen as your first VR experience is a smart move towards getting your VR legs, because you will probably get motion sick. I would say find other games that allow you to, but again, I don't know your level of motion sickness, so it's not a guarantee. Yeah, you get a migraine. Yeah, so you may not be able to experience it at all. So I'm sorry to hear that, because it is an experience. It really is. Anyway, sorry to interrupt. I wanted to address Shady, but yeah, new hacking gameplay. Do you think we're going to get it anytime soon, or are we going to get it after Squadron?
0: No.
2: What is this? Is weird. I don't get this.
0: It's the relays. And you can see here on the left, I think that's you can rotate or something. You may have to make a connection, and I don't know. There's three buttons here.
1: Have you watched intrusion. Dispatch?
0: I'm not sure.
2: No, I remember.
1: Like, with the game Dispatch?
2: I know the water tubes. The water tubes, I remember.
1: Yeah, but Dispatch has a similar hacking type of gameplay.
0: Is it?
1: Where you have to follow paths and you know, create paths and you know, run around things, and so that's what they're doing here. I prefer this over what freaking Fallout does, that's for sure.
2: Yeah,
1: I hated Fallout fucking hacking.
3: I think 10 pound 42 was complaining of the potential it potentially being too simple.
0: What?
3: Somebody was complaining that the hack, that this, what simple. We see now, has the potential of being too simple. Yes.
1: I did not hear anything about whether it was too simple or too hard. That's just
3: like I said, somebody was complaining.
2: You know, traditionally, it was simple at the beginning, but got more and more harder as you progressed. So,
1: Well, there's also three levels of difficulty in the game, right? So there's the introductory, there's the Wing Commander, and then there's hard. And then so apparently somebody tried to play hard, and they were getting ass handed to them. The majority played Wing Commander, which is medium. And
3: yeah, I know one person was playing hard, and you are correct. They died multiple times. One Soul Citizen person played hard. The other person, Griff, he did it on whatever normal setting it was, and he did anything but follow the storyline, so much so that Disco came running up to him and tell him to hurry on up. So yeah, Griff was taking his own sweet time. Serious Fun was playing it on the hard mode, apparently. I don't know anyone else who was playing on hard, but go ahead.
1: Yeah, so basically you can make the adjustment. So you can assume that probably that could be harder in the hard mode. You will have controls to adjust your player difficulty in FPS as well as space combat. So you can customize it. So let's say you suck at space combat, you can make it easy in space combat, but you love FPS and the difficulty of FPS, so you crank up your FPS. So you'll have controls over the difficulty of different aspects of the game as well. So you have multiple ways of

0: adjusting it to your particular play style. So once this week is over, right, because we're obviously going to keep hearing about this when everybody gets home starts making their actual videos and stuff like that. I don't know how long the hype will last. I really give it a week, two at max, and then we're going to all jump on the 411 hype train.
1: Well, they just throw a trailer out and they put it on Steam. Were there still people that thought that they wouldn't do this?
0: Most of the publications have been neutral-ish.
2: The community hub.
1: Yeah, I was going to do the community hub on the Steam page.
0: It's been mostly neutral-ish for the publications, but there are a few that they actually threw some digs in there and their cynicism in regards to whether or not it's actually going to happen. But I would say for the majority, the news organizations, have had neutral, comments.
2: Yeah. This community hub is clearly, CIG seem to have no control or influence over this. This is just troll after troll.
0: No, this is just trolls. Just trolling. These are people that are. It's just people, you know. I said if they put them on here, there's going to be no controlling all of the fucking haters. They're going to downvote it, and they're going to start, you know, putting all kinds of stupid shit in there. That's going to hurt the game to some degree until it actually releases and. Hopefully it gets a majority of good reviews. I mean, there are people that still don't think it's going to come out for another 2 years or more.
2: Oh yeah.
0: And I think they're confusing that with Star Citizen. It's like people still don't understand the difference between Star Citizen and Squadron 42.
1: You soon, buddy. There is a sentiment, though, this might actually be interesting to follow, because there are people that think that the online connection requirement is stupid. And I kind of have to, in some way, you kind of have to agree with them, because if this was Squadron 42, a single-player experience, you should be able to play it offline.
0: They haven't said whether it's online or not.
1: I think it does, right? It says it on the... I think that came from Steam, and I think that's also probably a little you can't really go off of this information.
0: Where does it say that you have to have an online?
1: Whatever's on here doesn't really mean much anyway, because it says broadband internet connection required. Just
0: for downloading or the initial login verify that you have an account. I don't know. Yeah, I can't see why they would have to, especially at 150 gig download, right? Do you really need to have an internet connection? Who knows? Unless they want the internet connection so that they can just collect metrics.
1: Requires third-party account, Robert Space Industries. Supports linking to Steam accounts.
0: And that's another thing. Okay, so people saying they want Steam keys.
1: Yeah, because they already have the key.
0: They don't. Don't need a Steam key because this will allow you to just link it. Because they don't think it through. They think a Steam key is just going to allow them to connect when it's like you can just connect your account to it. Based off that. And the Steam keys are basically just a free version, which they can give to their buddies. Which CIG is like, no, not going to happen.
3: No, because they want the money.
0: Of course they want the money.
1: Mm-hmm.
2: Steam. I laughed when I heard that one.
0: And apparently they sold over 1 million copies of Squadron 42 originally.
2: Where'd you hear that?
0: It was part of the Q&A that they had today. They mentioned that there was about 1 million Squadron 42 accounts that had originally been sold as part of the original Kickstarter and stuff until they turned it off.
3: Plus a additional 100,000 on the wish list that we know about.
0: Yep.
2: So how do we feel about this?
0: About what?
2: Are we excited? Are we genuinely excited or are we reserved?
0: I'm reserved. I'm like, I know that this is going to, I'm trying not to get excited, you know, until it comes out, basically.
3: I want the game released so they can work on the game that I want. Star Citizen.
2: Yeah, I think being reserved is the right thing to do. We've waited this long. We might as well wait a little bit longer, just, you know, be patient. We will get it, but my major concern is, will it be good or not?
0: Everybody said, regardless of the bugs and the stuff, not only was it gorgeous, but they were all immersed, except for the people that were out trying to break shit, like Board Gamer. They were all immersed. They lost track of time. They were really enjoying it.
2: Because I think what's special about this game, and I think we kind of lost it, is that this is, what would it be called? Yeah, you know, cinematic, if you want to call it. It's more movie-like than anything else, which there really isn't that many games out there. If they were kind of short. They were detailed and it was a great story, but, you know, it wasn't detailed on the gameplay. I'm kind of expecting that with this. So I hope people will dial back their expectations. This is not Star Citizen and it's not going to be. But I do expect...
0: A lot of people are confused. They don't understand the difference between the two. There are people saying, you play Star Citizen, you may not like Squadron 42. You know, yeah, like I said, you know, people, adrenaline junkies, Call of Duty fit people, people that run around and just like to do FPS, PvP, they are not going to like this game. Well, no, they're not. I wouldn't say they won't like this game, but let's just say it's going to be rough for them.
2: Well, they'll enjoy elements of it, but yeah, they'll probably be disappointed in that aspect, but hopefully the story is so rich that it will get you, you will lose track of time, basically. That's a good sign, I think. And I think it's something that gaming needs a bit more. Hopefully.
0: Not until after Squadron 42.
2: Well, after Squadron, obviously. But,
0: no competition.
2: As I said, that there has been a few games out there that have been kind of similar but much shorter. Obviously, because it takes a lot of time to do something like this. Hopefully, part two of this will come quicker.
0: They said there is no part two.
2: No Squadron 42 and a half, no?
0: They don't have any of that.
1: 43.
3: At least not anytime soon.
0: When they are done with Squadron 42, they are not going to start working on a part two or anything like that. It's all hands on deck 1.0. They're going to take notes. They're going to come up with ideas and stuff like that for maybe later on, but it's going to be nothing, no more Squadron 42 other than like maybe patch fixes or whatever, but it's going to be all hands on deck 1.0.
2: Did we ever hear anything about rewards after completion of the game?
0: No.
2: Remember, you were supposed to get the
0: I don't know. I hear don't know if anybody asked.
3: You never hear anything about a freaking Citizen Con next year.
0: Not at those Con this year. We know we're not getting that.
3: No, next year.
0: Oh, next year. I don't think anybody asked or even had that on their mind, to be honest. Now, I will say, this is me personally, I would not mind them having a missions pack, similar to what they did with Wing Commander back in the day, right?
3: What do you mean?
0: So in the original Wing Commander days, when they released Wing Commander, right? The first add-on that they released, I believe, and I don't know 100%, was the Sound Pack, which was actually, they did that when Sound Blaster became a thing, which was the very first true audio hardware. Mm-hmm. And then so you had to buy a Sound Blaster. It was the only card at the time, which is an audio card. You would have to plug it in. And then they actually had an added set of discs that you would load, and it would give you real sound. You wouldn't have the old arcadey kind of 16-bit sounds or whatever, or 8-bit or 4-bit, whatever bit it was. But then they also released a mission pack, which were basically a DLC of just more missions that you can do. That kind of it didn't really advance the story, or maybe it did. But it was just like, here are some more missions that you can do, because it was that successful. Wing Commander was that successful that they actually gave you an additional pack or DLC, so that you could do more space missions. And the missions were really simple, right? You would have the ability to, again, interact with some of the NPCs with more storyline or whatever, making your friendships and stuff like that. And then actual missions where you would go out and kill the Karathi or rescue a ship or something like that. So I would not be surprised if he went that route, if he remembers that he did that. But again, that will be something that probably will be on the back burner or low priority to getting 1.0 out.
1: I think Kemi even asked that question when he was still in the chat earlier, when we weren't talking about Squadron 4 Julia, but he was like, how fast do you think they'll be able to implement all the features from the Squadron 42, like the updated flight engine, all the other crap into the Star Citizen. And so, I think people like might expect it to go really fast, but it's
0: it's not going to go fast. They said Maelstrom would probably be the first thing that they try to bring over.
1: Really?
0: Because that's a lot of work, and it will take a little bit of time to do that.
1: Well, maybe
0: right?
1: They start with the flight model.
0: Well, I mean, they're going to be able to do multiple things, right? But how much can they do without breaking systems, right? And we fall back into the 4.8 or 4.10 debacle, right? 4.8 debacle. I'm still of the opinion we're not getting any of the stuff that they saw in Squadron 42 before Squadron 42 releases.
1: No, that's...
0: Reason being is they want to keep the surprise and the enthusiasm and all that other stuff centralized on Squadron 42 before they move it to Star Citizen. So I would say don't expect anything before next year, mid next year. And then depending on the complexity, we're looking at, months in some instances. So, but we should definitely see new features coming in every patch, I think.
1: Did you see this?
0: And content, for that matter. Now, which one's this one? Oh, 42 days of aggressive marketing. Kudos.
1: The physical collector's edition.
0: That I'm not too keen on, because
1: It'd probably be $120 or something.
0: Well, here's the thing. As an original backer, there were certain packages that you bought that were supposed to be physical. So there's certain packages.
1: But there were original backer. Limited now, right?
0: Right.
1: But you don't even have it.
0: But yeah, but I do. So, am I going to get it? Right? Is it going to be the same collector's edition physical stuff? Right? Because it was supposed to be, depending on if you bought this one particular package, you got one type of box. If you bought another package, you got a different box with a different image and stuff like that. So I hope they will still honor that. And as for physical collector's editions, you're probably looking at the same kind of stuff that, you know, they do with Halo and that kind of stuff. You'll probably have a statuette in one of them, or you'll have, you know, maybe a spaceship, or, you know, who knows what they're going to do, but it's not entirely outside the realm of possibilities, and definitely going to be of interest to a lot of people, I think.
1: There's people that think that, I pointed it out earlier when we were seeing the trailer, that there's a point in the trailer where you see him sign like the David, document yep. for the UAE Navy thing, like I accept, and it signed it with David, and then here you see the same, well, I guess assuming it's the same dude, the player NP or the player character, so to say, have this Gil tag on him. So David Gil.
2: Yeah, David Gil. Yeah, they even mentioned him in the credits.
1: Yeah, because he did work on it. So.
2: Yeah. It's just really unfortunate.
3: That guy who passed away.
1: Yep.
2: Yeah.
3: Oh, how nice.
2: Oh, so there he is, stop there. Yeah.
1: Technical director.
0: Technical director, yeah. The thing is, obviously that's just for the trailer.
1: Mm-hmm.
0: It's not you're not forced to use that character name. They did that as an homage. When you play your character, you put in whatever name you want. Right, because if you remember when they did the demo, you typed in your first name, your last name, and your next of kin to receive your stuff when you die. So you put in whatever name you want. That's the character. That'll be the character that you play. You want to put in Mark Hamill? Okay, you're Mark Hamill.
1: Did we mention he was there.
0: By the way, he was there. So that was cool. Kind of disappointed I wasn't there, but it is what it is.
1: I didn't expect
0: so he did.
1: That.
0: He did make an appearance. But one of the other things I heard is that all of the actors' heads is going to be game.
1: Who was it that said that? It was one of these Reddit breakdowns. He said that
0: all the actors' heads are going to be
1: the cast actors are in the genetic thing. So yeah, you can preset their faces. You can actually play as them if you want to. You can use their faces.
0: You can run around as Mark Hamill with Mark Hamill.
2: No way. Okay.
0: So you'll have an even bigger.
1: Yeah. It is.
0: Set of heads to be able to use a DNA thing. Yep.
1: Yeah, but he appeared like.
0: Which would be awesome if you record it when he goes and he turns around and he goes, "Who the hell are you?" And he's looking at himself.
1: At himself, yeah. Somebody will make that meme.
2: Who the hell am I?
1: Who the hell are you?
0: Who the hell are you? And so look at
2: it. The Spider Man meme. There you go. That's
1: do we have accounts on what he was doing there? He was there walking around.
0: He did play Squadron 42.
1: Oh, yeah.
0: I heard he did play Squadron 42.
1: So did
0: he did do a big group picture. He did a big group picture. I don't know. I know I saw one streamer said he actually got to shake his hand.
4: Yeah.
0: So I don't know if he did signatures or if he actually mingled. I don't know if he went to Bar Citizen.
3: I do know he talked to at least one person named the Poets. He said shook his hand. He may have talked to a couple of people, but he did. Apparently, he didn't make group photos. I guess there was no single, him shaking people's hands and stuff like that. I don't know if he wanted more, had to pay him to do that or whatnot, or decided to just do group photos as an easier way for him to get around, so forth and so on. Yeah. So.
0: But the fact that he was there is. You could say, right. I saw Mark Hamill,
2: Yeah. But it kind of legitimizes a bit more, again, to
1: the naysayers.
2: Yeah. Well, he liked promoting this because, not Star Wars. Yeah. But also, if we're going to go by what he did with Wing Commander, he made a lot of money from Wing Commander before the prequel. Or the three recent Star Wars films that we're not talking about because it never happened.
0: I'm a firm believer.
2: He made more money out of that than he did out of those original trilogy movies.
0: But I'm a firm believer that that actually helped save his career because he, after Star Wars, apart from Corvette Summer. I liked Corvette Summer personally. He was in a lot of bad movies and stuff. And so his career was not doing well. And then so being part of Wing Commander revitalized his career, I think. And so he owes a lot to Chris Roberts. That's just my impression.
1: There they are. Well, speaking of John Rhys-Davies, I think Cammy said that earlier because he was in here. He wasn't there, but he wanted to be apparently. So he did leave a video message for Chris, right?
2: Yeah.
1: During the event on Saturday.
0: It's like I said in the last show. He's touring. He's doing conventions. So I would not have expected him to be there because he's like all over the place.
2: But it's interesting. I was going through some of the cast list. So Ben Mendelsohn, everybody knows him, obviously, particularly from Star Wars, but he did that before he did that Star Wars movie that made him really famous. Mm-hmm. But I just recently gone through it and I found a couple of more that was interesting. I didn't realize he was part of the cast. So any kind of Game of Thrones fans, the Night of the Seven Kingdoms, a great show, do strongly recommend that. So what was it? Lord Baratheon, the guy with the deer horns. I don't know if anybody remember that character. He's in it.
0: Uh-huh. Squadron 42 has an incredible cast of actors. Mark Strong, Gillian Anderson, Mark Hamill, Gary Oldman, Henry Cavill. They have quite the extensive list of what I would say is A-grade actors. So that's just going to add even more to this.
2: But yeah, I just find it's hilarious that Chris manages to get these people before they came famous. Even Henry Cavill.
0: No. Gary Oldman.
2: Well, Gary Oldman. No. Okay.
0: Gillian Anderson. Henry Cavill.
2: No. You know what I mean.
0: There were a lot of all people way famous before. They even came into Squadron.
2: But he got a lot. 10 of his. He knows what I meant, but you know.
3: Yeah, but let's be honest. Doing Anderson over 10 years ago, what was he doing over 10 years ago? Not a whole lot.
0: She did X-Files.
3: That alone
0: made her who she is, and why they probably brought her in.
3: 10 years ago. Right, but that was in the 90s. That was almost 30 years ago.
0: But she was still an established high profile actress. I'm just saying she didn't have a lot of stuff
3: on her plate at the time. That's all I'm trying to say.
0: True. I mean, it made it easier for him to get her, but
3: yeah.
0: What I'm saying is he had incredible star power. A lot of people that were stars and recognized long before he brought them on to Squadron 42. Hmm. It's just going to make it even better because of that.
2: It really is amazing how that's definitely a knack he has of getting them just before they're really famous. So.
0: Well, Henry Cavill, I believe, is the same situation as Pedro. Pedro, the music guy.
2: Mm-hmm. Yeah.
0: Pedro Camacho. He reached out and said, I want to be in it. Because he's a gamer and he loves that kind of stuff. He actually is one of the few that actually reached out to Chris and said, I want in. Can you give me a role?
2: I just want to point out, so normally going by previous years, we don't have a Halloween event. Normally we do.
0: Not yet.
2: They'll probably leave it closer to the week itself. But it used to be always a month event. So that's different. Though I thought there was Halloween skins in the game, but anyway, maybe not. Are we expecting a video from CIG? Another one, basically of the event itself that they can obviously curate and you know, keep an eye on what's released.
1: I was thinking that the footage that they recorded from all the individual players, they might even send it to the specific content creators.
0: That's what a lot of the
1: embargo is lifted.
0: A lot of the content creators believe that, but they got confirmation that no, they are not getting it. They will be using it exclusively in-house
1: for themselves. We'll keep it for themselves.
0: They'll use it to like analyze the gameplay to see where people struggled, where people, you know, buzzed through it or whatever, right? What caught people's attention, what didn't catch people's attention, that kind of stuff. They'll probably also use footage from those for the video that we're going to be getting later, probably later this month, of the event, right? Because apparently they were taking pictures and videos throughout the whole thing, CIG was.
1: They're going to make an after movie.
0: So they're going to have like an after movie. Similar to like the lead up to 4.8 or 4.10 movie that they did. It'll be something like that, probably. The one that Ali directed.
1: They'll
0: probably do something like that.
1: I get it now. Yeah. Well, we're way over time anyway. Do we want to?
2: Yeah.
1: I'm guessing we'll hear more of the whole thing and more stuff will drip in over the coming week, and we'll have this on the agenda next week as well.
2: Yeah. I think I'm curious of what the mainstream media will say about this as well, or the gaming publications.
0: They're already out. I was checking them this morning. The majority of them are neutral-ish. They still do point out the fact that the game has been in development for lots and lots of time. Mm-hmm. And then there are your typical ones that you know throw in some digs at the development, mentioning like scam and other kind of things.
2: Yeah.
0: So you know the hater ones when you read it.
2: Well, we know them anyway. Anyway.
1: Yeah.
2: They've been doing that now for God knows how many years. Why would they change now?
0: The thing is, it's like, it's not. If you haven't been following the game and know these people, it is not as overt as they normally are. Like I said, it's pretty neutral with an occasional knife stab in the kidney kind of comment. But for the most part, everybody is playing nice with their reviews. And they're just basically saying it's on Steam, it's coming out.
1: Well, you know, something on Steam doesn't necessarily mean it's coming out.
0: Right.
1: You see many, like that was even recently. We saw a breakdown someone made on a gaming Reddit or something, where it's like, but the amount of early access games on Steam that actually continue having updates or move into a 1.0 version, and there was actually still quite a large portion of games that were just stayed in early access and then died and didn't have an update for more than 12 months, so they were basically abandoned or something. I'm not sure what the exact percentage was, I have to look it up, but it was like at least 30% or something of all the early access titles were just abandoned. It's still on Steam. Yeah, there's definitely a bunch of stuff on Steam that also gets, you know, delisted or abandoned. Quite an open platform, you know.
2: Well, regarding that, I think Steam messed up by getting rid of the green light. Was that a cult before? Any kind of...
1: Oh, yeah.
2: Yeah, I can't remember what it was called properly, but any kind of those smaller games or who wanted to get onto the Steam platform, they had to go through this kind of green light system. I think they should have kept that because it helped to separate those from the games that actually were completed or near completion anyway.
1: Oh, I see. There it is. 26% still in early access. No update for more than 12 months.
2: Yeah.
1: 6% has been updated in the last 12 months, but still in early access. 60% reached 1.0. So, okay, so that's not as bad as you might think, but this whole orange part are all the games that are still in early access but haven't been updated in over a year. And 6% has been removed. Yeah.
2: Yeah, it does. I think it does need cleaning up.
1: Yeah, but it's just, you know.
2: Or like, yeah, they need to establish a development platform where any games that are in middle of development should be placed in that kind of store. It's made Steam messy. Unfortunately.
1: Mm-hmm.
2: But anyway, well, will they fix it? We don't know.
1: Okay. Good show.
2: So exciting times ahead, I think, anyway.
3: Uh-huh.
2: IAE is not that far away as well. So
1: oh, yeah, that's going to mean.
2: Save up. Yep.
1: I will not spend another dime. I will not spend another dime.
0: I heard from a birdie.
2: A birdie? What, they're selling birdies now?
0: Yeah.
1: That's
0: refining.
2: Refining?
0: Refining.
2: Okay.
0: IAE, refining.
2: All right.
1: We'll see. Okay.
0: Let's get out of here.
1: All right. We've already wasted. Thank you, everybody. We'll see you next week.
2: Thank you for coming. and we'll see you later. Bye-bye. Bye-bye. Bye-bye.

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1: Welcome to the UEE Central Library Database. Corporation data selected. File entry. GNP. Helios, Odin, Charon, Baker. These systems, far from Earth or the UEE's military research and development framework, don't seem like the kind of systems that would gain a reputation for high-end aerospace equipment. But that's exactly what happened in the case of GNP. Seeking to stand out in the crowded field of ship manufacturers and to compete with the more developed homeworlds, the governments of these four systems banded together to subsidize the creation of GNP, an entirely new kind of company. The basis for GNP's corporate structure was the Tangaroa-based Farseer Corporation of Helios II. Farseer was incorporated in 2908 and developed high-end sensor suites for almost 30 years. Despite the acknowledged quality of their goods, Farseer could not navigate the aerospace recession of the late 20s, and the company's assets were turned over to the Helosian government for dispersal. Rather than sell off Farseer to the lowest bidder, officials maintained the corporation using tax dollars as they developed their cross-colonial alliance plan. The former Farseer's corporate infrastructure was soon joined by the government reprocess engine labs in the Odin system, a series of refineries and factories in Charon, and a massive influx of UEC from Baker's unique spoils system. The most startling thing about the company is that it entirely avoids the single most profitable segment of Starship R&D, direct application weapons. Where companies like Behring and Maxox are making trillions selling consumer-grade lasers and missiles, GNP's charter strictly forbids putting armaments in the hands of civilians, and similarly shies away from developing such tools for governments. Instead, the company's output is focused entirely on essential high-grade equipment that most users don't generally consider when outfitting a spacecraft in their heads. Sensors, engines, navigation markers, piping control services, software, and the like. Sensors. GNP's first triumph was the adoption of their V601-11 radar by the UEE Navy. The V601-11, a high-resolution multi-sync radar system capable of independently tracking dozens of items and interfacing with hundreds of ship subsystems, now forms the basis of the Navy's signature Top Gun F-7A Hornet fighters. The Hornet contract, which most expected to go to Altel or Skanix, changed everything for GNP and shocked the aerospace industry's foundations. The contract was just the first punch, though. The sheer superiority of the system was immediately made clear, and other manufacturers began licensing or cloning the V601. GNP made billions of credits, 100% of which was funneled back into development and manufacturing. While other companies have released similar grades of radar in recent years, the modularity and customizability of the V601 has left it with the lion's share of sensor suite integration coverage. True to their word, there is absolutely no difference between the civilian and mil-spec version of the V601-11. The same rugged technology and software used to fly the F-7A Hornet is available standard, or as an upgrade, on a variety of civilian ships, including most notably the MISC Freelancer line, which actually adopted the system before it became a Navy-supported industry standard. The V-60-11 system is more than just physical scanners. It is a whole spacecraft solution which includes both physical modules and a heads-up display. Developed by a software team that included some of the galaxy's most advanced interface designers, the V601-11's HUD is a thing of beauty. Integrated directly with a pilot's helmet display, subdued colors provide a massive amount of flight information without being distracting. The HUD layout is reactive, with the computational power to predict and arrange information as needed. It may display targeting information one moment and then NAVCOM

produced on Charon, the Tonair represents an interesting way of targeting the starship engine market. Previous companies have always attempted to make a name for their engines by addressing the single most PR-friendly role: fast ships. What GNP realized is that while other companies were climbing all over one another for the Origin 350R or the Anvil Super Hornet slot, there was little competition, or even quality, being directed towards larger transport ships. Design teams set out to create a range of high-durability fission engines powered by liquid fluoride thorium reactors, focusing only on this larger ship technology rather than something that could be adapted to starfighters and snubs. From this was born a line of truly high-quality engines designed with the user in mind. Tonair brand engines are easy to repair and maintain, with a common core of parts that can be easily changed, in many cases during flight. The resulting complete Tonair line, currently produced in 9 separate models, was designed from day one to replace the aging engines found on MISC's Freelancer and Starfarer chassis lines. The gambit worked exactly as intended. MISC adopted the GNP Tonair Double-Aught for their all-duty Freelancer model and the GNP Typhon Double-Aught for their massive Starfarer. There are 3 lines of GNP Tonair engines, each with 3 different sizes. The smallest, designed for the Freelancer, is the Tonair, Tonair Double-Aught 55 and 77. The second range, Super Tonair, has not yet been adopted by the manufacturer, although corporate rumors suggest Aegis is in talks for the new advanced civilian model of the Retaliator. The massive Typhons, designed for the Starfarer tankers and larger transport ships, complete the range. MISC's happiness with the line to date suggests that the biggest of these engines, the Typhon 77, may be mounted on the Hull C as soon as next year. Because liquid fluoride thorium reactors can theoretically increase in size endlessly, it is also likely that GNP will unveil bigger engines for true capital ships within the next 5 years. End of entry. Thank you for visiting the UEE Central Library Database.

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0: Visit us at thebase.sc.

The perfect cup of coffee. That's what we pour at High Horse Coffee House. But it's not for everyone. Frankly, your taste buds probably can't appreciate how complex and rich our coffee is. And you know what? It angers us to think of you drinking it. Okay, there it is. And hey, let's take it a step further. We despise you. Our coffee is f***ing amazing and complex, and it's like from another f***ing dimension, but it's wasted. It is wasted on you. I would rather pour our coffee on a pile of manure than let it touch your tongue. That's right. You rate lower than steaming manure piles, so stay away. You just stay away, or so help me, I won't be held responsible for my actions. So remember, that's High Horse Coffee House on historic mansion. No, you know what? F*** you.

0: 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Yahoo! Do you? 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
3: 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File entry. The Centauri System. The Centauri System consists of five planets and three known jump points surrounding a large Type A main sequence star. Centauri was one of the first systems settled during humanity's initial period of interstellar expansion. It was discovered in 2365 by a dedicated survey ship that immediately recognized the tremendous colonization potential of the third planet. The flag was quickly planted on Centauri 3, and land there was immediately offered at a premium to colonial outfitting groups. The result was Sisei, one of the most beautiful and well-constructed human worlds in the UEE. In the development process, the other worlds in the system went largely ignored. In the ensuing centuries, scattered resources have been discovered on these other worlds and more scattershot development has taken place. Inner planets. Centauri's innermost world is a tiny protoplanet that orbits very close to the star. Centauri 1 has no atmosphere and no mineable resources. The close-up view of Centauri's star from orbit, however, is overwhelming. A well-known photograph, commonly available as a postcard, taken by the initial system survey ship, shows the blue-white star with a prominence reaching out to seemingly grab the tiny planet. Centauri 2, called Yar, was initially a Venusian world that has since been terraformed by the UEE. Its proximity to the sun makes for an arid environment, and the planet is largely covered by the Red Desert, decidedly its identifying feature from orbit. Yar is dotted with research stations, commercial layover points, and abandoned settlements, many of which are coated in the planet's fine red sand, and a significant number of which are being reclaimed entirely by the Red Desert. Although it's not quite a ghost planet, many visitors report being left with a sense of unease among its abandoned buildings. Why is there development in the first place? Yar underwent an unexpected land grab roughly a century ago after various precious minerals were located in a mountain range. These claims petered out quickly, and human civilization on the planet has been in a clear decline since. The world's largest landing pad is Archibald Station, a scientific outpost that grew into a small town and then shrank back to an outpost as interest in the planet waned. Other landing zones on the planet continue to remain functional, although unmaintained. Enough infrastructure remains on the planet to support passing spacecraft, although the small population needs only essentials from traders. Sisei. Sisei, the third planet, is the reason to visit Centauri. A beautifully terraformed world, Sisei has been planned and cultivated for human habitation since the initial survey. Sisei is one of the only worlds in explored space where the Governor's Council has imposed a population cap, limiting the number of inhabitants to preserve the environment. Despite their similarly limited populations, Sisei stands in sharp contrast to Yar as a jewel of human development. Centauri was first surveyed in 2365, and bids for Centauri 3 went on the market almost immediately. The winning group, a just colonial, consisted largely of earthen Japanese expatriates who carried over design foundations and other cultural memes from their homeland to the landfall location of Fujin City. Sisei's own culture has veered in unique directions since this time, influenced by earthly tradition but having become something completely unique. In addition to natural beauty, organic construction, and a limited population, Centauri is also known as the headquarters for MISC, the ship concerned responsible for much of the UEE's heavy vehicle traffic. Fujin City is the landing point for most visitors to Sisei. It boasts a fully automated high-volume landing zone, Sisei Landing Consortium. Personal hangars here are few and far between, with real estate everywhere on the world going for high UEC values. The city features all the comforts of home, from an Astro Armada ship dealer to an advocacy field office. Downtown Fujin is home to the MISC Corporation showroom, where visitors can see the latest Freelancer, Starfarer, and bulk transport hulls on display. At the heart of the city is Nessa Park, a beautifully cultivated park designed as an oasis for city workers involved in high-tech industries all day. The central MISC factory is located in the city's outer environs, a carefully crafted automated setup that has been duplicated on many other worlds. The majority of MISC starfarers are currently constructed in this facility and then shipped off-world on massive enclosed ship transports, though the fully modular factory can change ship output types overnight. A great deal of other heavy industry takes place on Saisei, but always planned in an environmentally respectful manner. The result is a massive export of ship components, luxury items, and other heavy industry that would seem to be completely at odds with Saisei's well-deserved reputation as the cleanest planet in the known galaxy. The message to other human worlds is clear. Planning pays off. Outer planets. Centauri IV is a rocky world with one interesting feature. It completely lacks a molten core. As a coreless world, the planet never developed an electromagnetic field and has never been able to retain a serious atmosphere. Archaeological studies have revealed that it had a limited atmosphere for some time, but the solar wind impacts ultimately fully eliminated it roughly 3,000 years ago. Due to its proximity to the system's asteroid belt, Centauri IV has been heavily impacted by asteroidal strikes. The world is considered a potential candidate for terraforming, albeit a very poor one. The need for special technology and resources to construct a core would be an incredibly expensive and technically difficult proposition. Beyond Centauri IV lies a dense asteroid belt, the only one in the system. Although the Centauri belt contains enough mass to form a planet, for whatever reason, it has never come together. The region is rich in standard heavy metals, and pop-up mining bases frequently appear to support Saisei's heavy industry. The system's outermost planet, Centauri V, is a massive super-Jupiter, a red and yellow gas giant several times the size of those normally encountered. The world's atmosphere makes an excellent stopover for long-haul transport seeking fuel, but it has not been otherwise developed. End of entry. Thank you for visiting the UEE Central Library Database.

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A place of rest. 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

Welcome to the stream. You are embarking on an unprecedented journey, the like of which can only be compared to pioneering discoveries and adventures undertaken by notable explorers, such as Vasco da Gama, Captain James Cook, and others, endeavoring into the unknown. Farewell for now. Broadcasting to every corner of the galaxy, Base Radio.